0: The Tunnel to Towers Foundation is tonight's Delilah Dilemma sponsor. As we mark 25 years since September 11th, the Tunnel to Towers Foundation remains committed to honoring the heroes shaped by that day. Heroes like New York Police Department Detective Victor Vargas, a United States Air Force veteran who died from pancreatic cancer after serving in the World Trade Center recovery efforts. Tunnel to Towers honored Detective Vargas by paying off the family's mortgage. 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Tonight's Delilah's Dilemma is one of the saddest I've ever received. A listener writes, "Dear Delilah, every night my mom, brother, and my dad argue viciously and loudly about everything. I always stay clear of the crossfire by hiding in my room, but I hear the arguments. I'm the youngest in my family, and this has been going on for as long as I can remember. I normally would never talk about this problem to anyone, but I've listened to your show for as long as I can remember as well, so I feel like I can trust you. What should I do? I can't take this anymore. A somewhat depressed but hopeful fan named Anonymous." Anonymous, I will have my Mother Delilah words for you coming up next. You're listening to Delilah on Light 98.7. 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
7: 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You yearn for Elizabeth and Mr. Darcy to profess their undying love for one another. You can't bear it any longer. Well, maybe a chapter longer. Performance is so good, you'll give love a second chance. Audible. Stories that speak to you.
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17: Here's your WHOP Weather Center forecast. Lows dip down to about 60 tonight under mainly clear skies. Winds out of the northeast at around 5 miles an hour. Daytime highs approaching 88 tomorrow. Ample sunshine expected. Lows level off around 66. Tomorrow night, mainly clear skies. Dry with temperatures a bit above average Wednesday and Thursday, and highs in the low 90s. That's the forecast. I'm meteorologist Megan Mulford for 98.7 Light FM. 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

0: evening. Welcome to your Monday night. Today is the 24th of August, back to school day for many, many, many school children, which means back to sanity day for many, many, many moms and some dads, but mostly moms. Thank you for joining us tonight. I'm going to be here to keep you company. If you're getting the kids back to school, back in their sleep routine, back getting ready for bed and taking showers and brushing their teeth, which they hopefully did all summer, but much later in the summer, I'm going to be here as you tuck them into bed at night. 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
17: Here's your WHOP Weather Center forecast. Lows dip down to about 60 tonight under mainly clear skies. Winds out of the northeast at around 5 miles an hour. Daytime highs approaching 88 tomorrow. Ample sunshine expected. Lows level off around 66. Tomorrow night, mainly clear skies. Dry with temperatures a bit above average Wednesday and Thursday. And highs in the low 90s. That's the forecast. I'm meteorologist Megan Mulford for 98.7 Light FM. Right now, 77.
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1: Wherever you are, whatever you're doing on this Monday night, I'm glad you are spending some time here with us. The phone lines are open at 1-888-633-5452. 1-888-6-DELILAH. If you'd like to make a request or a dedication or share a story from your heart, we'd love to hear from you.

0: So did you have a good summer? We had such a good summer. Camping trips, motorhome trips, hiking, rock hounding, swimming, fishing, s'mores, campfires. Over the weekend, an old friend, a guy who used to work for me at my farm in Washington, he came to visit his family who lives on my ranch. And we talked about memories from 20 years ago, catching up and laughing and crying and having such a great time. And he and his girlfriend, Adam, and his girlfriend, Tabby, made us a fabulous meal, a Thanksgiving meal. We had turkey and stuffing and mashed potatoes and scalloped potatoes and green beans and sweet potatoes. And it was so lovely. It was about, I don't know, 20, 25 of us enjoying dinner together. It was such a great weekend, a little pre-Thanksgiving feast. I hope you had a great weekend, a relaxing weekend, a love-filled, love-infused weekend. And I hope you stick around all night long. 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
16: Here's your WHOP Weather Center forecast. Lows dip down to about 60 tonight under mainly clear skies. Winds out of the northeast at around 5 miles an hour. Daytime highs approaching 88 tomorrow. Ample sunshine expected. Lows level off around 66. Tomorrow night, mainly clear skies. Dry with temperatures a bit above average Wednesday and Thursday. And highs in the low 90s. That's the forecast. I'm meteorologist Megan Mulford for 98.7 Light FM. Currently, it's 74 degrees.
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0: sharing a Monday night with you. If you have just rediscovered me, you listened back in the 90s when you were watching Mighty Morphin Power Rangers all day and then turning on the radio in your bedroom at night. Or maybe you listened in the early 2000s when you were a kid riding in the back seat of the mom van coming home from soccer practice. Maybe you just rediscovered me and you said, wait a second, she's still around? I am. And hopefully I will be for many, many more years to come. I am praying that God lets me do this until he calls me home or comes back for me, whichever comes first. I want to be here tucking you into bed each and every night. 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
19: Here's your WHOP Weather Center forecast. Lows dip down to about 60 tonight under mainly clear skies. Winds out of the northeast at around 5 miles an hour. Daytime highs approaching 88 tomorrow. Ample sunshine expected. Lows level off around 66. Tomorrow night, mainly clear skies. Dry with temperatures a bit above average Wednesday and Thursday. And highs in the low 90s. That's the forecast. I'm meteorologist Megan Mulford for 98.7 Light FM. Currently, it's 74 degrees.
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1: And tell me about your honey. What's his name?
0: His name's Tyler. He's in the military, and we just happened to meet because one of my friends joined at the same time that he was getting ready to leave, and we just happened to run into each other.
1: Where's he stationed?
0: He's home right now.

0: If you were listening a moment ago, I said maybe you were listening back in the 90s, back in the 80s, back in the 80s with Teenage Mutant Ninja Turtles, playing with those, lining them up around the bathtub while you took a bath, or the Mighty Morphin Power Rangers in the 90s, or maybe you were more a My Little Pony or Strawberry Shortcake kind of kid. And now you're like, wait a minute, she's still on the radio? I got a note from Liz and Mike who said, I grew up in an unpredictable and broken home. Seems I slept with one eye open because I was cautious, except for the nights I could sleep with my radio on and listen to you. I thank God for the comfort he gave me through your voice. I'm 41 and can say I am still thankful. Thank you. Thank you, thank you, thank you. I am so sorry you did not feel safe in your own home. I have raised a lot of children I didn't give birth to. A lot of kids who come from abusive homes. A lot of kids who came out of foster care. And they don't sleep well at night, even though there's no drugs, no alcohol, no fighting, no trauma. They don't, their little nervous systems never seem to relax. So if this show helped you, I am so grateful for that. Thank you for writing. Thank you for listening. I'm going to be here all night long. You're listening to Delilah. 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
19: Here's your WHOP Weather Center forecast. Lows dip down to about 60 tonight under mainly clear skies. Winds out of the northeast at around 5 miles an hour. Daytime highs approaching 88 tomorrow. Ample sunshine expected. Lows level off around 66. Tomorrow night, mainly clear skies. Dry with temperatures a bit above average Wednesday and Thursday. And highs in the low 90s. That's the forecast. I'm meteorologist Megan Mulford for 98.7 Light FM. Right now, it's 72 degrees.
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0: spending a Monday night with you as summer starts to wind down. I took my kids to a lake in our area yesterday so they could go fishing and paddleboarding and just playing in the water. And I noticed on some of the trees around the lakes, I noticed that leaves were already changing. Say it isn't so. I hope you have had a peaceful, restful, wonderful summer. And I will be here. I will be here tonight and every night to help you enjoy every subtle change that's about to come our way. With the days getting shorter and the kids going to bed earlier for school and the leaves starting to change. 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
11: 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Here's your WHOP Weather Center forecast. Lows dip down to about 60 tonight under mainly clear skies. Winds out of the northeast at around 5 miles an hour. Daytime highs approaching 88 tomorrow. Ample sunshine expected. Lows level off around 66. Tomorrow night, mainly clear skies. Dry with temperatures a bit above average Wednesday and Thursday. And highs in the low 90s. That's the forecast. I'm meteorologist Megan Mulford for 98.7 Light FM. Right now, it's 72 degrees.
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0: Tonight's Delilah's Dilemma is one of the saddest I've ever received. A listener writes, "Dear Delilah, every night my mom, brother, and my dad argue viciously and loudly about everything. I always stay clear of the crossfire by hiding in my room, but I hear the arguments. I'm the youngest in my family, and this has been going on for as long as I can remember. I normally would never talk about this problem to anyone, but I've listened to your show for as long as I can remember as well, so I feel like I can trust you. What should I do? I can't take this anymore. A somewhat depressed but hopeful fan named Anonymous." Anonymous, I will have my Mother Delilah words for you coming up next. You're listening to Delilah on Light 98.7. 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
15: Here's your WHOP Weather Center forecast. Lows dip down to about 60 tonight under mainly clear skies. Winds out of the northeast at around 5 miles an hour. Daytime highs approaching 88 tomorrow. Ample sunshine expected. Lows level off around 66. Tomorrow night, mainly clear skies. Dry with temperatures a bit above average Wednesday and Thursday. And highs in the low 90s. That's the forecast. I'm meteorologist Megan Mulford for 98.7 Light FM. Currently, it's 71 degrees.
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0: Somebody said on TikTok yesterday, you know how a certain smell takes you back to a certain place in time? When I smell the smell of an orchard, oh my gosh, it takes me back to my childhood in my grandparents' orchard. And I have a big orchard now, and I always feel that feeling when it starts to be fall and the apples are falling. And it takes me back to when I was 6, 7, 8 years old in my grandparents' orchard. Sarah went on to say, well, you know how it takes you back to a place in time? That is what your voice does for me. If I take you back to a safer place, a sweeter place in time, when you were riding in the back seat of the car with your mom or your dad, when you were at your grandparents' house for the summer and they were listening to my show late at night, I am so happy to be that little time machine for you. 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
19: Here's your WHOP Weather Center forecast. Lows dip down to about 60 tonight under mainly clear skies. Winds out of the northeast at around 5 miles an hour. Daytime highs approaching 88 tomorrow. Ample sunshine expected. Lows level off around 66. Tomorrow night, mainly clear skies. Dry with temperatures a bit above average Wednesday and Thursday. And highs in the low 90s. That's the forecast. I'm meteorologist Megan Mulford for 98.7 Light FM. Currently, it's 71 degrees.
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0: Each night I come into the studio so that I can talk to you and listen to you. 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Just really special, beautiful calls from folks who are walking through life just like me, just like you, and trying so hard to hang on to the good things that God has for us, and trying so hard to navigate the storms, the firestorms in Reno, the power outages in Gary, Indiana, that are still affecting people. 12 days, 14 days, whatever it's been later. The storms of life that threaten to steal our joy, steal our life. Hopefully not steal your faith. So look up Have a Little Faith with Delilah, my podcast, and hopefully it will bless your heart. 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
19: Here's your WHOP Weather Center forecast. Mainly clear skies overnight with a low of 60. Northeasterly winds at around 5 miles an hour. Ample sunshine expected Tuesday. High temperatures reach up to 88. Mainly clear skies Tuesday night, lows around 66. Dry with temperatures a bit above average Wednesday and Thursday, and highs in the low 90s. That's the forecast. I'm meteorologist Megan Mulford for 98.7 Light FM. Right now, it's 69 degrees.
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0: Time for me to disappear out of here and take off into the darkness. Have a wonderful day tomorrow, and do me a favor. 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Good night. 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
13: Here's your WHOP Weather Center forecast. Mainly clear skies overnight with a low of 60. Northeasterly winds at around 5 miles an hour. Ample sunshine expected Tuesday. High temperatures reach up to 88. Mainly clear skies Tuesday night. Lows around 66. Dry with temperatures a bit above average Wednesday and Thursday. And highs in the low 90s. That's the forecast. I'm meteorologist Megan Mulford for 98.7 Light FM. Right now, it's 69 degrees.
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1: NBC News Radio, I'm Scott Carr. The Supreme Court is allowing some parts of President Trump's executive order targeting mail-in voting to move ahead. The High Court's order Monday lifted a block from a lower court on many provisions of the order, though a key part of it, giving the Postal Service oversight of mail-in voting, remains on hold while a lower court battle plays out. A new plan to isolate Iran economically has been unveiled by the White House.

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1: And this update is brought to you by Charlie Henderson State Farm. The weather looks like it'll stay calm to start the week before some thunderstorms move in during the midweek and temperatures look to creep back up. Meteorologist Dan Spath with the National Weather Service in Paducah says this week has started off lovely and it looks to stay cooler and dry until about Wednesday when rain and storms slide back into the area. Christian County has a new star after Anaya Wilford was named the 2027 Christian County Distinguished Young Woman of the Year Sunday night. The Distinguished Young Women of Christian County hosts an annual scholarship program for young women who are rising high school seniors. And 49-year-old Stephen Caldwell and 45-year-old Amanda Tanner, both of Hawkinsville, were arrested for reportedly attempting to traffic $1 million worth of meth on Monday from Logan County to Sharon Grove. Deontay Berry reporting.
2: Here's your WHOP Weather Center forecast. Mainly clear skies overnight with a low of 60. Northeasterly winds at around 5 miles an hour. Ample sunshine expected Tuesday. High temperatures reach up to 88. Mainly clear skies Tuesday night. Lows around 66. Dry with temperatures a bit above average Wednesday and Thursday, and highs in the low 90s. That's the forecast. I'm meteorologist Megan Mulford for 98.7 Light FM. Right now, it's 69 degrees.
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Well, we were an item, but now you're just somebody I used to know. Same goes for me. I'm just somebody you used to know. Gautier and somebody that I used to know, kicking off another great hour of music. Berlin coming up, Third Eye Blind and Bruno Mars. Let's start with Berlin. Here's No More Words from Terry Nunn and Company.

0: Bruno Mars and From the Romantic, I Just Might. The Romantic tour continuing, coming up. He'll be at MetLife Stadium in East Rutherford, New Jersey. That is coming up tomorrow, August 25th. He'll be there for a couple of shows, the 25th and the 26th, then move on to Pittsburgh. Find out more on Bruno's website, brunomars.com. Right before Bruno Mars, music from Third Eye Blind, Semi-Charmed Life, and Berlin, No More Words. Thanks for joining me. I'm Joe with OMD coming up and TLC.
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8: Here's your WHOP Weather Center forecast. Mainly clear skies overnight with a low of 60. Northeasterly winds at around 5 miles an hour. Ample sunshine expected Tuesday. High temperatures reach up to 88. Mainly clear skies Tuesday night. Lows around 66. Dry with temperatures a bit above average Wednesday and Thursday. And highs in the low 90s. That's the forecast. I'm meteorologist Megan Mulford for 98.7 Light FM. Right now, it's 69 degrees.
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0: Started out that set of music with OMD, Orchestral Maneuvers in the Dark, and wrapping it up with TLC, that's Waterfalls. In the middle, 1,000 miles from Vanessa Carlton. Going to take a look at today in history coming up and music history in just a couple of minutes. Before we get there, hang on for Nickelback and Daryl Hall and John Oates.
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0: Can't Stop This Thing We Started. Bryan Adams out on tour with Pat Benatar opening up. He's in Canada on the Roll with the Punches tour these days. Taking a look at the calendar, today is the 24th day of August. It was on this day in 1999. 18-year-old Christina Aguilera released her self-titled debut album, which included three, count them, three number one hits: Genie in a Bottle, What a Girl Wants, and Come On Over Baby, All I Want Is You. That was 1999. On this day in 1998, Bob Geldof of the Boomtown Rats and Live Aid fame began hosting a show on London's radio station XFM. It was on this day in 1995, Microsoft launched the Windows 95 operating system. On this day in 2007, during a routine medical exam in Gainesville, Florida, Bo Diddley complained of dizziness and nausea and was admitted to the local hospital, where he was diagnosed as having a heart attack. The rock legend had suffered a stroke only a few months earlier. Mark Lindsay of Paul Revere and the Raiders opens Mark Lindsay's Rock and Roll Cafe in Portland, Oregon on this day in 2007. In 2008, Leona Lewis and Jimmy Page performed during the closing ceremonies of the 2008 Beijing Olympic Games at the National Stadium. They performed Led Zeppelin's Whole Lotta Love. And that's a look at today. It is the 24th of August.
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7: Here's your WHOP Weather Center forecast. Mainly clear skies overnight with a low of 60. Northeasterly winds at around 5 miles an hour. Ample sunshine expected Tuesday. High temperatures reach up to 88. Mainly clear skies Tuesday night. Lows around 66. Dry with temperatures a bit above average Wednesday and Thursday. And highs in the low 90s. That's the forecast. I'm meteorologist Megan Mulford for 98.7 Light FM. Right now, it's 69 degrees.
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3: NBC News Radio, I'm Tammy Trujillo. The White House has unveiled what it calls its economic D-Day for Iran. Treasury Secretary Scott Bessent said the new sanctions amount to an economic onslaught against Iran to further isolate it from the rest of the world. The secretary said any country will be sanctioned if it's found helping the Islamic regime sell its oil. Two people are dead after the U.S. military launched its first known strike in 2 months on an alleged drug boat off the coast of Latin America. U.S. Southern Command said the vessel operated along established routes in the Eastern Pacific, and intelligence confirmed its involvement in drug trafficking. Scientists are zeroing in on a new way to destroy cancer by choking off the fuel tumor cells need to take out their own trash. Virginia Commonwealth

0: Weather Service in Paducah says this week has started off lovely, and it looks to stay cooler and dry until about Wednesday, when rain and storms slide back into the area. Christian County has a new star after Anaya Wilford was named the 2027 Christian County Distinguished Young Woman of the Year Sunday night. The Distinguished Young Women of Christian County hosts an annual scholarship program for young women who are rising high school seniors. And 49-year-old Stephen Caldwell and 45-year-old Amanda Tanner, both of Hawkinsville, were arrested for reportedly attempting to traffic $1 million worth of meth on Monday from Logan County to Sharon Grove. Deontay Berry reporting.
1: Here's your WHOP Weather Center forecast. Bright sunshine expected today, with daytime highs approaching 88. Winds out of the east at around 5 miles an hour. Lows dip down to about 66. Tonight, mainly clear skies. Sunshine mixed with clouds at times tomorrow. Daytime highs approaching 91. Mainly sunny Thursday, with daytime highs approaching 91. 89 Friday. That's the forecast. I'm meteorologist Megan Mulford for 98.7 Light FM. Currently, 69.
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Journey and Don't Stop Believin', starting up another great hour of great music. Don't Stop Believin', I've got great music for you. And I've got Beyonce, Billy Joel coming up. Here's Christina Aguilera. Just talked about this at the end of last hour, the debut album from Christina Aguilera, when she was just 18 years old, was released on this day, August 24th, 1999. Here's a song, a number one song from that album, Genie in a Bottle.

0: Beyonce's Irreplaceable, and also right before that, Billy Joel, You Got to Tell Her About It, and a number one song from Christina Aguilera, one of three number ones from her debut album, released on this day, as I said, in 1999. Coming up in just a couple of minutes, hang on for Matchbox 20, and no stranger to number one songs, Whitney Houston coming up.
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7: Here's your WHOP Weather Center forecast. Bright sunshine expected today, with daytime highs approaching 88. Winds out of the east at around 5 miles an hour. Lows dip down to about 66. Tonight, mainly clear skies. Sunshine mixed with clouds at times tomorrow. Daytime highs approaching 91. Mainly sunny Thursday, with daytime highs approaching 91. 89 Friday. That's the forecast. I'm meteorologist Megan Mulford for 98.7 Light FM. Currently, it's 66 degrees.
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0: Sir Elton John. There's Simple Life from Sir Elton, and I Want to Dance with Somebody Who Loves Me from Whitney Houston. Matchbox 20 kicked off the set with Unwell. Elton is getting ready in October to play a couple of shows in Mexico. He's not going to be touring anymore, but he is going to do a couple of shows in Mexico. Kind of a farewell, he's calling it, for his fans in Mexico coming up the first week of October. Looking forward to that. Looking forward to Pat Benatar. She's opening up for Bryan Adams on his Roll with the Punches tour in Canada right now. Got Pat Benatar and Sheryl Crow coming up.
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0: Teddy Swims and Lose Control. And right before Teddy Swims, Sheryl Crow, You're My Favorite Mistake. I'm Joe. Taking a look at the birthdays for today. Happy birthday to you if your birthday is this August 24th. You share your birthday with Dave Chappelle. He's 53. Craig Kilborn is 64. Marley Matlin, the actress, 61. Ann Archer, 79. Happy birthday to Vince McMahon of World Wrestling Entertainment. He's 81. Cal Ripken Jr., baseball all-star, 66. Former baseball all-star. Chad Michael Murray is 45. Steve Guttenberg, the actor, is 68 today. Stephen Fry, the actor, turned 69. Rupert Grint, who was Ron Weasley in the Harry Potter films, is 38 today. Mason Williams, the guitarist who brought us the song Classical Gas, is 88 today. And Dave Kuchner, the actor, is 64.
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8: Here's your WHOP Weather Center forecast. Bright sunshine expected today, with daytime highs approaching 88. Winds out of the east at around 5 miles an hour. Lows dip down to about 66. Tonight, mainly clear skies. Sunshine mixed with clouds at times tomorrow. Daytime highs approaching 91. Mainly sunny Thursday, with daytime highs approaching 91. 89 Friday. That's the forecast. I'm meteorologist Megan Mulford for 98.7 Light FM. Right now, it's 68 degrees.
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1: NBC News Radio, I'm Tammy Trujillo. The White House says it's launching an economic D-Day on Iran. Treasury Secretary Scott Bessent said the new sanctions amount to an economic onslaught against Iran to further isolate it from the rest of the world. Bessent said Operation Economic Outcast will cut off Iran from exporting oil and from other trade. He said any country, including China, will be sanctioned if it's found helping the Islamic regime sell its oil. The Supreme Court's allowing some parts of President Trump's executive order targeting mail-in voting to move ahead. Monday's order lifts the block from a lower court on many provisions, but the key provision giving the Postal Service oversight of mail-in voting remains on hold while a lower court battle plays out. Cleveland Browns quarterback Deshaun Watson's issuing an apology for negative comments about his team's fans. The 30-year-old told the media that he was expecting a much warmer reception and allowed his emotions to get the best of him after he was greeted with a chorus of boos. Tammy Trujillo, NBC News Radio.
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3: And this update is brought to you by Charlie Henderson State Farm. The weather looks like it'll stay calm to start the week before some thunderstorms move in during the midweek and temperatures look to creep back up. Meteorologist Dan Spath with the National Weather Service in Paducah says this week has started off lovely and it looks to stay cooler and dry until about Wednesday when rain and storms slide back into the area. Christian County has a new star after Anaya Wilford was named the 2027 Christian County Distinguished Young Woman of the Year Sunday night. The Distinguished Young Women of Christian County hosts an annual scholarship program for young women who are rising high school seniors. And 49-year-old Stephen Caldwell and 45-year-old Amanda Tanner, both of Hopkinsville, were arrested for reportedly attempting to traffic $1 million worth of meth on Monday from Logan County to Sharon Grove. Deontay Berry reporting.
4: Here's your WHOP Weather Center forecast. Bright sunshine expected today with daytime highs approaching 88. Winds out of the east at around 5 miles an hour. Lows dip down to about 66. Tonight, mainly clear skies. Sunshine mixed with clouds at times tomorrow. Daytime highs approaching 91. Mainly sunny Thursday with daytime highs approaching 91. 89 Friday. That's the forecast. I'm meteorologist Megan Mulford for 98.7 Light FM. Right now, it's 68 degrees.
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Stray Cats and Rock This Town, rocking up another hour and kicking off another great hour of great music. Miley Cyrus, Queen and David Bowie coming up. Here's Bruno Mars, When I Was Your Man.

0: There's Flowers, Miley Cyrus, and right before that, Queen and David Bowie and Bruno Mars, When I Was Your Man. Bruno getting ready to play East Rutherford, New Jersey for a couple of nights on his The Romantic Tour. And Queen and David Bowie, Queen's got that concert movie coming out in October. It's 4K now. It's the first concert behind the Iron Curtain of rock and roll, and it was Queen in Budapest on July 27th, 1986, the 40th anniversary of that film, now in 4K, hitting theaters and IMAX theaters in October, October 7th, it comes out. Looking forward to that. I'm Joe. Thanks for joining me. I'm looking forward to more great music coming up. Don Henley and Ed Sheeran and Tiffany all coming up.
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4: Here's your WHOP Weather Center forecast. Bright sunshine expected today with daytime highs approaching 88. Winds out of the east at around 5 miles an hour. Lows dip down to about 66. Tonight, mainly clear skies. Sunshine mixed with clouds at times tomorrow. Daytime highs approaching 91. Mainly sunny Thursday with daytime highs approaching 91. 89 Friday. That's the forecast. I'm meteorologist Megan Mulford for 98.7 Light FM. Right now, it's 68 degrees.
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0: Perfect, Ed Sheeran, and right before Ed, Don Henley, getting down to the heart of the matter. The Eagles, Don Henley's band, has added more dates. We talked about it a couple of weeks ago. Added more dates into January of 2027 at Sphere in Las Vegas. They'll play four shows right now as it stands in Las Vegas at Sphere. That'll bring them up to 72 shows. Every one of them so far has been a sellout. They'll be back at Sphere for shows in September and November of this year. Coming up in just a minute here on the radio, hang on for Donna Lewis and Britney Spears.
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0: NXS and what you need. Also, right before NXS, Britney Spears, It's Toxic, and I Love You Always Forever. Donna Lewis started that set of great music. It's always great music. Always great to have you around. Thanks for turning on the radio today. I'm Joe with Pharrell. Going to make us happy. Coming up next.
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13: Here's your WHOP Weather Center forecast. Mainly clear today with daytime highs approaching 88. Winds out of the east at around 5 miles an hour. Lows level off around 66. Tonight, partly cloudy skies. Mainly sunny skies tomorrow, high of 91. Upper 80s Thursday and Friday with a slight chance of thunderstorms Thursday. That's the forecast. I'm meteorologist Megan Mulford for 98.7 Light FM. Right now, it's 68 degrees.
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1: NBC News Radio, I'm Tammy Trujillo. The White House is unleashing what it calls economic D-Day on Iran. Treasury Secretary Scott Bessent said the new sanctions amount to an economic onslaught against Iran to further isolate it from the rest of the world. Bessent said Operation Economic Outcast will cut off Iran from exporting oil and from other trade. Three states hold primary elections on Tuesday with the eyes of the political world focused squarely on South Carolina. That's where President Trump-backed Republican Senator Darlene Graham is facing Congressman Ralph Norman in the state's Republican Senate primary runoff. Meanwhile, there's also a House special election in Georgia and a Senate and governor runoff in Oklahoma. A new blood test designed to help identify signs of Alzheimer's disease in people 55 and older has just been cleared by the FDA. The biomarker blood test breaks from the traditional methods of diagnosing Alzheimer's like spinal taps or PET scans. Both LabCorp and Quest Diagnostics have committed to offering the new test. Tammy Trujillo, NBC News Radio.
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3: And this update is brought to you by Charlie Henderson State Farm. The weather looks like it'll stay calm to start the week before some thunderstorms move in during the midweek and temperatures look to creep back up. Meteorologist Dan Spath with the National Weather Service in Paducah says this week has started off lovely and it looks to stay cooler and dry until about Wednesday when rain and storms slide back into the area. Christian County has a new star after Anaya Wilford was named the 2027 Christian County Distinguished Young Woman of the Year Sunday night. The Distinguished Young Women of Christian County hosts an annual scholarship program for young women who are rising high school seniors. And 49-year-old Stephen Caldwell and 45-year-old Amanda Tanner, both of Hopkinsville, were arrested for reportedly attempting to traffic $1 million worth of meth on Monday from Logan County to Sharon Grove. Deontay Berry reporting.
4: Here's your WHOP Weather Center forecast. Mainly clear today with daytime highs approaching 88. Winds out of the east at around 5 miles an hour. Lows level off around 66. Tonight, partly cloudy skies. Mainly sunny sky

Chandelier, that's Sia hanging and swinging from the chandelier and starting up another great hour of music. Hang on for Fleetwood Mac and Avicii. Here's Phil Collins, Take Me Home.

0: There's your wake-up call. That's Avicii, the late, and Wake Me Up. Also, Landslide, the unplugged version from Stevie Nicks and Fleetwood Mac, a song that she wrote for her dad, with her dad in mind. She said she wrote it in like 20 minutes in Aspen, Colorado. Take Me Home, Phil Collins, going into the Rock and Roll Hall of Fame as a solo artist coming up in November. And he's also already in the Rock and Roll Hall of Fame, of course, as a member of Genesis. I'm Joe. Thanks for joining me. Hang on for music from Taylor Swift and Madonna coming up.
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2: Here's your WHOP Weather Center forecast. Mainly clear today, with daytime highs approaching 88. Winds out of the east at around 5 miles an hour. Lows level off around 66. Tonight, partly cloudy skies. Mainly sunny skies tomorrow, high of 91. Upper 80s Thursday and Friday, with a slight chance of thunderstorms Thursday. That's the forecast. I'm meteorologist Megan Mulford for 98.7 Light FM. Right now, it's 68 degrees.
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0: wicked sounding song from Chris Isaak. It's called Wicked Game. And right before Chris Isaak, Open Your Heart from Madonna, Taylor Swift and Obolite started out that set. It's great music all day, every day. Thank you for tuning in. And thanks for joining me. I'm Joe with Cyndi Lauper, D-Lite, and Tayo Cruz coming up.
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0: If you're looking for the groove, you should know the groove is in the heart. Delight with Groove is in the Heart. Also in that set, Tayo Cruz, Dynamite, and Time After Time. From the one and only, She's So Unusual, Cyndi Lauper. I'm Joe. Thanks for joining me. Hang on. Coming up in just a minute, Matchbox 20 and The Escape Club. We'll take you to the wild, wild west.
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11: Here's your WHOP Weather Center forecast. Mainly clear today, with daytime highs approaching 88. Winds out of the east at around 5 miles an hour. Lows level off around 66. Tonight, partly cloudy skies. Mainly sunny skies tomorrow, high of 91. Upper 80s Thursday and Friday, with a slight chance of thunderstorms Thursday. That's the forecast. I'm meteorologist Megan Mulford for 98.7 Light FM. Right now, it's 68 degrees.
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1: NBC News Radio, I'm Tammy Trujillo. President Trump says tariffs on imports of cars, trucks, and auto parts from Canada will increase to 50% starting at the first of the year. This after trade talks between the two countries broke down. Canada has announced retaliatory tariffs on some U.S. goods start September 8th. The White House is spelling out what it's calling economic D-Day for Iran. Treasury Secretary Scott Bessent said the new sanctions amount to an economic onslaught against Iran to further isolate it from the rest of the world. Bessent said Operation Economic Outcast will cut off Iran from exporting oil and from other trade. The U.S. Abraham Lincoln, which recently left the Middle East after supporting the U.S. conflict with Iran, is headed to port after more than 250 days at sea. Text messages shared with USA Today say the carrier plans to stop in Thailand in early September after its extended deployment. Tammy Trujillo, NBC News Radio.
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3: And this update is brought to you by Charlie Henderson State Farm. The weather looks like it'll stay calm to start the week before some thunderstorms move in during the midweek and temperatures look to creep back up. Meteorologist Dan Spath with the National Weather Service in Paducah says this week has started off lovely and it looks to stay cooler and dry until about Wednesday when rain and storms slide back into the area. Cushing County has a new star after Anaya Wilford was named the 2027 Cushing County Distinguished Young Woman of the Year Sunday night. The Distinguished Young Women of Cushing County hosts an annual scholarship program for young women who are rising high school seniors. And 49-year-old Stephen Caldwell and 45-year-old Amanda Tanner, both of Hopkinsville, were arrested for reportedly attempting to traffic $1 million worth of meth on Monday from Logan County to Sharon Grove. Deontay Berry reporting.
4: Here's your WHOP Weather Center forecast. Mainly sunny today, with daytime highs approaching 88. Easterly winds at around 5 miles an hour. Lows level off around 66. Tonight, partly cloudy skies. Mainly clear skies tomorrow, high of 91. Upper 80s Thursday and Friday with a slight chance of thunderstorms Thursday. That's the forecast. I'm meteorologist Megan Mulford for 98.7 Light FM. Right now, 68.
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going to back down from anybody or anything. There's the late and great Tom Petty. I won't back down. Starting up this hour, Katy Perry and Prince coming up. First, though, Ace of Base. Here's the sign.

0: Teenage Dream, Katy Perry, wrapping up that set of music. It started with Tom Petty, I Won't Back Down. Ace of Base and The Sign, and Prince with Purple Rain. The Purple Rain stage show, the musical, is going to get its debut coming up next year in New York, off-Broadway. They were working on it for a couple of years. It's based, of course, on Purple Rain, the movie and the album, and it was put together in Minneapolis, where it got its debut. Going to be making its way to New York City. Coming up in just a couple of minutes, hang on for Tina Turner and Tonic.
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6: Here's your WHOP Weather Center forecast. Mainly sunny today, with daytime highs approaching 88. Easterly winds at around 5 miles an hour. Lows level off around 66. Tonight, partly cloudy skies. Mainly clear skies tomorrow, high of 91. Upper 80s Thursday and Friday, with a slight chance of thunderstorms Thursday. That's the forecast. I'm meteorologist Megan Mulford for 98.7 Light FM. Currently, it's 67 degrees.
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0: Olivia Dean, It's So Easy to Fall in Love. And right before Olivia Dean, music from Tonic, If You Could Only See, and Tina Turner, Speaking of Love, What's Love Got to Do with It? Huge hit for Tina Turner from her Private Dancer release. Paula Abdul and Duncan Sheik are coming up in just a couple of minutes. Stay with me.
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0: It's crazy. That's Gnarls Barkley. And also Paula Abdul, straight up in the middle, barely breathing, from Duncan Sheik. Thanks for joining me. I'm Joe. I'm going to get out of here. You keep it right here for great music. Chumbawamba is going to do some tub thumping coming up. And we'll hear from Sarah Bareilles coming up next. Make it a great day.
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15: Here's your WHOP Weather Center forecast. Mainly sunny today with daytime highs approaching 88. Easterly winds at around 5 miles an hour. Lows level off around 66. Tonight, partly cloudy skies. Mainly clear skies tomorrow, high of 91. Upper 80s Thursday and Friday with a slight chance of thunderstorms Thursday. That's the forecast. I'm meteorologist Megan Mulford for 98.7 Light FM. Currently, it's 67 degrees.
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1: NBC News Radio, I'm Michael Kastner. Three states hold primary elections today with the eyes of the political world focused squarely on South Carolina. That's where President Trump-backed Republican Senator Darlene Graham is facing Congressman Ralph Norman in the state's Republican Senate primary runoff. The special Senate primary came after Graham's brother, Senator Lindsey Graham's sudden death. Meanwhile, there's also a House special election in Georgia and a Senate and governor runoff in Oklahoma. The U.S. and Canada are in the middle of a full-blown trade war. President Trump says tariffs on imports of cars, trucks, and auto parts from Canada will increase to 50% starting January 1st, 2027, after talks between the two countries broke down. Meanwhile, Canada announced retaliatory tariffs on some U.S. goods will start September 8th. The White House is unveiling what it calls its economic D-Day for Iran. Treasury Secretary Scott Bessent said the new sanctions amount to an economic onslaught against Iran to further isolate it from the rest of the world.
2: We are launching an economic onslaught against Iran's financial connections around the globe.
1: Speaking from the Treasury Department on Monday, Bessent said Operation Economic Outcast will cut off Iran from exporting oil and from other trade. Firefighters are making progress battling the massive Hawk Fire burning near Reno, Nevada on Monday afternoon. Chief Richard Edwards said the Truckee Meadows Fire Protection District announced over 25% containment.
3: The fire is a little over 15,000 acres right now. But I am happy to announce that right now the fire is at 27% containment.
1: There are now about 23,000 residents under a Go Now evacuation order. Michael Kastner, NBC News Radio.
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6: Good morning, and this is Deontay Berry reporting. The weather looks like it'll stay calm to start off the week before some thunderstorms move in during the midweek and temperatures look to creep back up. Meteorologist Dan Spath with the National Weather Service in Paducah says this week has started out downright lovely, and it looks to stay cooler and dry until about Wednesday, when rain and storms slide back into the area. At this time, the National Weather Service isn't expecting any severe weather with our Wednesday storms, calling for average thunderstorms with some light blustery wind and lightning.
7: And bottom line up front, like I said, quiet weather. Start the week, there is one significant change.

0: Christian County has a new star after Anaya Wilford was named the 2027 Christian County Distinguished Young Woman Sunday Night. The Distinguished Young Women of Christian County hosts an annual scholarship program for young women who are rising high school seniors, and the program hosted its local competition Sunday at the Alhambra Theater. Not only was Wilford named the 2027 Distinguished Young Woman, but she was also the winner of the Talent, Interview, and Scholastics categories. Wilford says if there's one thing she's confident in, it was the interview, and she was honored to garner so many accolades over the weekend. And for its 18th year, the Butterfly Festival in Oak Grove returns to showcase the beauty of butterflies while providing fun experiences for the public. The festival is hosted by Oak Grove Tourism and is set for September 5th at the War Memorial Walking Trail. The festival is from 11 a.m. to 4 p.m. and is free for all ages. To conclude the festival, 3,000 butterflies will be released and will start their migration down south. Deontay Berry reporting.
1: Here's your WHOP Weather Center forecast. Mainly sunny today with daytime highs approaching 88. Easterly winds at around 5 miles an hour. Lows level off around 66. Tonight, partly cloudy skies. Mainly clear skies tomorrow, high of 91. Upper 80s Thursday and Friday with a slight chance of thunderstorms Thursday. That's the forecast. I'm meteorologist Megan Mulford for 98.7 Light FM. Currently, it's 67 degrees.
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3: This is America in the Morning from Westwood One. Good morning, I'm John Trout. It's Tuesday, August 25th, 2026. Here's what's coming up on America in the Morning.
4: The United States announces their economic D-Day plan against Iran.
5: Every economic lifeline.
4: I'm John Stolness in Washington.
6: President Trump escalating the trade war with neighbor Canada.
7: That Canada allows itself to be used as a backdoor for Chinese goods.
8: I'm Julie Walker.
9: The Supreme Court is clearing the way for President Trump to move ahead on his executive order restricting mail-in voting.
10: Cheating on mail-in voting is legendary.
9: Ed Donahue, Washington.
11: U.S. forces have struck another vessel in the Eastern Pacific. The Department of Defense accuses of trafficking drugs. Marcela Sanchez, Washington.
12: The search for a woman accused of killing her police officer husband comes to an end. I'm Clayton Neville.
3: A mixed market on Wall Street and working to save a Revolutionary War tree. All ahead on America in the Morning. It's 7 after. The Trump administration announced what they call an unprecedented series of measures aimed at isolating Iran's economy, already in tatters from the rest of the world. John Stolness reports from Washington the proposed sanctions would target countries that want to do business with the Islamic Republic.
4: With peace talks between the U.S. and Iran stalled and the military campaign failing to nudge the status quo, Treasury Secretary Scott Bessent said a sustained campaign will begin with the start of Operation Economic Outcast. The goal, to impose sanctions on every aspect of the Iranian economy, including outsiders who do business with them.
5: Our objective is to sever every economic lifeline that sustains this tyrannical regime until Tehran stands alone.
4: Some sanctions against individuals, entities, and vessels around the world are already going into effect. And Bessent says the U.S. will negotiate for a short time with other countries and companies who are still doing business with Iran before instituting more sanctions. When asked why some of these sanctions are being delayed, Bessent said,
5: We are giving everyone the opportunity to remedy bad behavior. Why would I want to blow up the global financial system?
4: Bessent compares the economic actions being taken by the U.S. to D-Day in World War II.
5: America is no longer managing the Iranian threat. We are ending it.
4: A spokesman for Iran's foreign minister downplayed the threats, saying the Trump administration was repeating methods that have proven unsuccessful in the past. Secretary Bessent said Iran has two options.
5: Complete global isolation and a subsistence economy, or a path back to normalcy with an opportunity to rejoin the global economy.
4: China will be the most challenging to deal with. They're Iran's largest purchaser of oil and are mostly insulated from U.S. sanctions.
5: No one is above the reach of U.S. sanctions. If they facilitate transactions and are part of the ecosystem that turns Iranian oil

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0: It's 21 after. America in the Morning continues. On Wall Street, stocks drifted to a mixed finish Monday as the countdown ticks toward potentially market-moving events coming later in the week, with key market reports focusing on the economy set for Wednesday and Thursday. While tech stocks led the Nasdaq lower, tech eyes will be watching tomorrow when chip giant Nvidia is set to report its quarterly earnings, which could dictate the next big move for AI-related stocks. The other big factor moving stocks has been the bond market, where longer-term treasury yields climbed through the summer on worries about high inflation, huge government debts, and other factors, with high yields making it harder and more expensive for everyone to borrow. Damian Troisi has a recap from Wall Street.
1: I'm Damian Troisi, and this is the AP Markets Report. Stocks drifted to a mixed close on Wall Street Monday. The S&P 500 index fell 0.3%. The Dow rose 0.3%. The Nasdaq Composite fell 0.8%. Technology stocks were the biggest weights on the market. Nvidia, which reports its latest quarterly results later this week, fell. Longer-term bond yields eased in the Treasury market. Oil prices fell. The listless trading on Monday kicked off a week packed with potentially market-moving events. The U.S. will release a closely watched report on inflation on Wednesday. The Fed's new chairman, Kevin Warsh, is set to deliver a speech on Friday. Damian Troisi, New York.
0: According to NBC News, California's attorney general has called off a meeting with Paramount Skydance to discuss a potential settlement of the state's antitrust lawsuit seeking to block the media company's $110 billion takeover of Warner Brothers. California Attorney General Rob Bonta confirmed he pulled down the meeting and has accused Paramount of playing games. In the antitrust challenge, California is joined by the Democratic attorneys general of 11 states. 24 after. The hunt is over, but questions remain after a Massachusetts police officer's death. That's when America in the Morning continues after these messages.
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0: Past, America in the Morning continues. The search for a woman wanted in connection with the death of her police officer husband in Massachusetts is over. Correspondent Clayton Neville has details.
9: Karen Solomon was the co-founder of a group that advocates for the mental health of police officers. She was also wanted for assault and battery with a dangerous weapon with serious bodily injury. Police had been searching for Solomon after her husband, Worcester Police Officer Kurt Solomon, was found dead at their home last Tuesday. That search ended on Monday. Worcester Police Chief Paul Saucier says it's believed Solomon killed herself.
10: Officers were dispatched to 189 May Street, M-A-Y, in reference to two people who worked at Fairlawn Rehab observing a deceased body in the woods. Upon further examination, we believe this person to be Karen Solomon. In addition to the surrounding area, we did locate a handgun in the area of the body.
9: Police say that Kurt Solomon's wound involved a sharp object, but didn't give any further specifics. A funeral for the former police officer is slated for this week. I'm Clayton Neville.
0: A tree that was likely 50 years old on a field where the last engagement of the American Revolution was fought is at the center of what preservationists are working to extend the life of. Lisa Dwyer reports on a rare Revolutionary War witness tree.
11: A scarred but majestic live oak known as a witness tree at a Revolutionary War battlefield in South Carolina is getting a new lease on life. Aaron Landsaw with Save a Tree.
12: This tree was witness to the 1781 Revolutionary Battle here at Eutaw Springs. It was one of the bloodiest final battles of the Revolutionary War that helped seal America's freedom.
11: The tree was likely about 50 years old on September 8, 1781, when about 2,500 Americans attacked the roughly 2,000 British and Loyalist troops. There were 1,461 killed, wounded, captured, or missing. Both sides would claim victory. The witness tree has seen a lot over the last few hundred years, including being struck by lightning about 50 years ago. Preservationists hope...
12: What we're doing is trying to preserve it for at least another 100 years. Hopefully longer.
11: I'm Lisa Dwyer.
0: America in the Morning for Tuesday, August 25th, 2026 is produced by Jeff McKay. I'm John Trout. This is Westwood One.
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16: Good morning. It's 5:30. It is 66 degrees in Hopkinsville. This is WHOP and WHOP HD1, Hopkinsville, Clarksville, and Fort Campbell.
17: This is the Kentucky News Network.
18: An investigation is underway in Bullitt County after an elementary school bus carrying elementary students overturned in a crash. The incident occurred near Lebanon Junction and Wilson Creek Road, dispatching ambulances from three separate counties to the scene. Eight students and the driver were rushed to area hospitals with minor injuries, prompting Governor Andy Beshear to call for statewide prayers on social media while investigators determine what caused the bus to roll over. In Warren County, schools are welcoming a new safety asset as Rocky, the 16-month-old Labrador, begins patrolling corridors. Rocky is the first vapor wake surveillance dog to work in a Kentucky school system, specifically trained to sense ammunition and firearms in moving crowds of people. Handlers at the sheriff's office compare Rocky to a standby fire extinguisher, acting as a deterrent layer of protection for students. And in Lexington, the Fayette County Board of Education has commenced its state-mandated search for a permanent superintendent. Officials are launching launching nominations for the Superintendent Screening Committee, an advisory board constituted of certified teachers, parents, and classified staff elected by their peers. Peer voting will be conducted online in September as officials target a goal starting date of July 2027. Statewide cattle producers are condemning President Trump's recent decision to allow 300,000 metric tons of tariff-free foreign beef into American markets. The Kentucky Cattlemen's Association called the timing completely out of touch, while state farmers warn it's a short-term political move to lower grocery prices near the midterms. And drivers in Hart County face extended traffic delays through September as resurfacing projects constrict lanes. Paving crews from Scotty's Contracting will deploy heavy machinery across the entire width of Flat Rock and Cave Hill roads, requiring commuters to detour. I'm Travis Laird.
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23: And good morning. This is WHOP News, and my name is Hannah Hagman, reporting at 5:33. The weather looks like it will stay calm to start the week off before some thunderstorms move in during the midweek, and temperatures look to creep back up. Meteorologist Dan Spath with the National Weather Service in Paducah says this week has started out downright lovely, and it looks to stay cooler and dry until about Wednesday, when rain and storms slide back into the area. At this time, the National Weather Service isn't expecting any severe weather with our Wednesday storms, calling for average thunderstorms with some light blustery wind and lightning.
24: And bottom line up front, like I said, quiet weather. Start the week, there is one significant chance of showers and thunderstorms, and that's mostly Wednesday into Wednesday night. Don't have any specific hazards that we're overly concerned about with that, just the general lightning, locally heavy rainfall type stuff. And then dry before and dry after that.
23: It was a cooler weekend and a cool start to the work week. But Spath says, don't worry, summer lovers. Hot temperatures will return this weekend and linger into next week. In the 8 to 14 day outlook, Spath says it's looking to be warmer than average temperature wise, while the precipitation outlook appears to be at just about average.
24: As far as the 8 to 14 day stuff, you can see that insufferable heat over the southern plains, Texas, Oklahoma. And that will be pushing us probabilities up above normal for the most part for pretty much our entire area, a little bit closer to normal up towards southwest Indiana. Hottest stuff would be in southeast Missouri. Precipitation outlook is near normal.
23: Christian County has a new star after Anaya Wilford was named the 2027 Christian County Distinguished Young Woman Sunday night. The Distinguished Young Women of Christian County hosts an annual scholarship program for young women who are rising high school seniors, and the program hosted its local competition Sunday at the Alhambra Theater. Not only was Wilford named the 2027 Distinguished Young Woman, but she was also the winner of the Talent, Interview, and Scholastic categories. Wilford says if there's one thing she's confident in, it was interview, and she was honored to garner so many accolades over the weekend.
1: I just want to say I highly encourage people to do it. It was so worth it doing it. Mm-hmm. I feel like more people aren't aware of it, mm-hmm. and like they second guess on doing it. And it's there's nothing to lose from it. Mm-hmm. So I really like how it's also open to the whole community. Like our biggest part was asking community businesses and local businesses for fundraising, and I like mm-hmm. that because it helped connect us to the community.
2: Several other local young women also took home awards, with Samantha Prescott named second runner-up and Irma Gutierrez Larios named first runner-up. Chloe Gildiff won in the Be Your Best Self category, Madeline Macario won in self-expression, and Addison Peck took home several awards, including hometown favorite, overachiever, spirit, and fitness. For its 18th year, the Butterfly Festival in Oak Grove returns to showcase the beauty of butterflies while providing fun experiences for the public. The festival is hosted by Oak Grove Tourism and is set for September 5th at the War Memorial Walking Trail. The festival is from 11 a.m. to 4 p.m. and is open and free to all ages. 3,000 butterflies will be released at the end of the festival, and before they fly away and start their migration path, events and public relations manager Scarlett Mayfield says they interact with visitors, creating unique and memorable experiences. For more information, check out Visit Oak Grove KY on Facebook.
3: And I mean, what's so amazing is when we release the butterflies, you know, they don't just leave right away. Like, it's a beautiful sight, and then they like land on people. They go hang out in the butterfly garden, you know, do whatever it is they need to do before they head to Mexico. So, yeah. And the park is just, I mean, it's big, it's beautiful. And there's so much space to be able to put all this stuff, you know, the petting zoo and everything. So, yeah.
2: Kentucky's ongoing measles outbreak is continuing to grow. As of Friday, the Kentucky Cabinet for Health and Family Services reported 5 new cases, bringing the total number up to 24. 4 of those new cases were reported out of Washington County, while the other came from Caldwell County, both of which are in southwestern Kentucky. Health officials previously said Kentucky is seeing its highest number of measles cases in a single year since 1991. Meanwhile, all 24 cases have been people who were not vaccinated against measles. 49-year-old Stephen Caldwell and 45-year-old Amanda Tanner, both of Hopkinsville, were arrested for reportedly attempting to traffic $1 million worth of meth on Monday. That's according to the South Central Kentucky Drug Task Force. Multiple agencies conducted a controlled delivery of a package from a commercial shipping company containing 44 pounds of meth. 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
25: Here's your WHOP Weather Center forecast. Mainly sunny today, with daytime highs approaching 88. Easterly winds at around 5 miles an hour. Lows level off around 66. Tonight, partly cloudy skies. Mainly clear skies tomorrow, high of 91. Upper 80s Thursday and Friday, with a slight chance of thunderstorms Thursday. That's the forecast. I'm meteorologist Megan Mulford for 98.7 Light FM. Currently, it's 65 degrees.
2: And it is 61 degrees in Elkton, 60 degrees in Katy's. That's your news. I'm Hannah Hagman. It's time for K&N Sports.
26: It is Tuesday, August 25th. Hello, Kentucky. I'm Scott Fitzgerald. Let's talk sports and let's talk college football, because we are inching closer to opening weekend. That's right. University of Kentucky head coach Will Stein back in Louisville yesterday. This time as the head coach of the Wildcats. Stein, of course, grew up in Louisville and played quarterback for the Cardinals before his coaching career. At the Kentucky kickoff luncheon, Stein talked about the progress of his team heading into the season and what he likes most about his quarterback, Kenny Minchie.
27: I think
5: think being aggressive, it's one thing to take completions, but it's another thing, especially in practice moments, to push the ball down the field and to try to fit the football into tight windows. And a lot of that is anticipation and timing and just knowing what to do on a play-by-play basis. That's what I felt like I saw from him more than anything was aggressiveness.
26: SEC presidents and chancellors are pushing back against a new ruling that could allow athletes who already started professional careers to return to college sports. The SEC says former professionals shouldn't be allowed back in college competition, arguing it creates a competitive balance concern and takes opportunities away from current college and high school athletes. The issue follows a Louisiana court ruling allowing 16 players to regain eligibility. Among them are former Ole Miss players Daquan Wright and Savion Harris, who had already committed to LSU. The statement comes as Louisville is getting two key defenders back. A Jefferson County judge granting temporary eligibility to safety D'Angelo Hutchinson and quarterback Jabari Mack, though linebacker Caleb Perry was not included and remained sidelined. Head coach Jeff Brom.
7: You know, these guys were on our team last year. So I, you know, it's not like they're shopping around and going somewhere else. They ran a fifth year. So if you have to come back to the same school you're at, I think it's perfectly fine. So we'd love for that to work. But at the same time, you know, it may change it all.
26: And the Bengals are making moves ahead of final roster cuts, releasing offensive lineman Cody Ford. After a rough training camp in the preseason, Ford appeared in 50 games for the Bengals over the past three seasons. I'm Scott Fitzgerald.
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0: Hey, good morning. Welcome into the Early Bird Show on this Tuesday, August the 25th. Hard to believe. We're almost done with the month of August. Joe Wilson with you here this morning, along with Hannah Hagman. We are the Early Birds. And we appreciate you guys getting up and getting started with us today. Hopefully you're off to a good start to the week. We're going to try to keep it rolling on today. It's going to be a really nice day today, as it's 67 in Hopkinsville right now, 543. Getting up to 88 today under mainly sunny skies. Low of 66 tonight, partly cloudy skies. Tomorrow, partly cloudy, high
1: train
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1: Train just left.
0: Thursday, partly cloudy with a chance of some scattered storms and high of 89. And then the sun comes back out Friday, Saturday, and Sunday, and we're going to go between 89 and 94. It's going to start getting warm again here at the end of the month. But it is August, and that's kind of what we expect, isn't it? So, but again, 67 degrees right now at coming up on 544. Well, we've got a good show for you today on the Early Bird Show. Of course, Hannah and I will keep you up to date on news, weather, and sports. And we'll get our usual hijinks underway here shortly and keep you entertained, hopefully for the next couple of hours. Then Jeff Siss comes in at 8 o'clock. It's the bonus hour from 8 to 9, and he's going to be talking to some folks with the Alzheimer's Walk. Also, 8:30, Madisonville. Folks from Madisonville are going to be here to talk to us about some things that are going on up there. And also, we'll have our quiz and give you a chance to win some chocolates and also get your name in the drawing for a gift certificate to the Krusty Pig. So, big show planned for you today on the Early Bird Show. We need to get to our morning hymn, though. It's coming up quick here, as we're at 5:45. And first, I need to tell you about Weston Witherspoon Florists. 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We appreciate them so much for sponsoring our morning hymn. Before we get to that, though, we have birthdays to tell you about this morning on this August 25th. Happy birthday today to Beth Unford. That's from the neighborhood. Happy 11th birthday to Bryce Russell. That's from Daddy, Tony, Grandmother, Granddaddy, Mackenzie, Campbell, Aiden, Jackson, and Boston. Also, happy birthday today to Hal Williams. That's from Haley, Ariel, Aiden, and Braden. Happy birthday today to Richard Block II. And happy birthday today to Brenda Lambert. And that's from your daughter, Yolanda Lambert, grandson, Yoel McCarley, brother, Russell Dupree, and friends. A happy 8th anniversary today to Matt and Rachel Suter today. So happy anniversary to you guys. And then we had some belated birthdays that didn't make it in time yesterday. Pat Puckett celebrated yesterday. That's from the daughter and son-in-law. Also, happy birthday yesterday, Dan Mann and Tiffany Warfield. And both of those are from St. John Methodist Church. So happy birthday and belated birthdays, and also a happy anniversary today. If you know anyone celebrating a birthday, anniversary, or other special event, you'd like for us to mention it on the show this morning, if you want to text it to me, 270-886-9467. Again, 270-886-9467. And we'll get it on the show for you this morning. We have come to the time, though, where we need to get to our morning hymn, and again, it's sponsored by Weston Witherspoon Florist. And this morning, got a little ditty from you from Randy Owen and the Isaacs.

0: What a beautiful rendition of that song. Randy Owen and the Isaacs this morning. And that morning hymn's brought to you by Weston Witherspoon Florist. And as you know, they if you want to celebrate a holiday, birthday, wedding, or anniversary, honor a lost loved one, or if you just want to say I love you, for all of your floral needs, go see them, Weston Witherspoon. They're on their location there at South Virginia Street in Hopkinsville. Or you can give them a call today, 270-886-4409. Birthdays to tell you about this morning. We've got several. Brenda Lambert is celebrating today. That's from her daughter Yolanda Lambert, grandson Joel McCarley, brother Russell Dupree, and her friends. Happy birthday today to Richard Block II. Hal Williams is celebrating today. That's from Haley, Ariel, Aiden, and Braden. Happy 11th birthday today to Bryce Russell. That's from Daddy, Tony, Grandmother, Granddaddy, Mackenzie, Campbell, Aiden, Jackson, and Boston. And a happy birthday today to Beth Unford from the neighborhood today. Also, a happy 8th anniversary today to Matt and Rachel Suter. Yesterday, some birthdays that didn't get in time, so we're going to mention those as belated birthdays today. Happy birthday today to Dan Mann and Tiffany Warfield, both of those from St. John Methodist Church. And a happy birthday yesterday, Pat Puckett, from daughter and son-in-law. So happy birthday, everybody, celebrating today and yesterday, and also the anniversary today to Matt and Rachel Suter. If you know someone having a birthday or other special event, maybe anniversary, you can send me a text, 270-886-9467, 886-9467, and we'll get it on the show for you this morning. I need to tell you about Rocksteady Boxing. 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You might ask, what is Rocksteady Boxing? 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Classes are Mondays and Thursdays from noon until 1:30 p.m., and if you haven't been or seen this, it is an excellent program. They always need volunteers, and if you know someone who's struggling or has just found out they have Parkinson's, you should try to get them involved in this. Again, that number, 270-887-5382, and ask for Lynn Major. Additional information about Rocksteady Boxing and Parkinson's disease is available at www.rocksteadyboxing.org.
1: 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The Pinneral Games are coordinated by the Hopkinsville Division of Parks and Recreation. 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
2: 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Keep those shields in place. 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Melissa Pluckelman Brown, an outreach specialist with the National Farm Medicine Center in Marshfield, Wisconsin, has been named president-elect of the International Society for Agricultural Safety and Health.
4: I think that keeping farmers safe and healthy really is just a way to support agriculture itself. And so becoming president-elect, or kind of like a vice president of the International Society of Agricultural Safety and Health, really is a huge honor to me.
2: I asked Pleckelman Brown about ISASH, which is the largest professional society of agricultural safety specialists in the world.
4: In the past couple of years, we've really improved this organization. It's always been great, and we just keep getting better. And I want to keep that trajectory going. And one of the things I really want to work on is our membership and just awareness that this organization exists. If we could get more people to join our organization and to join their intelligence with our intelligence and just talk about what more can we do to brainstorm how to keep our farmers safe.
2: Pleckelman Brown will assume the president's role next June at the group's annual conference in Santa Fe, New Mexico. That's Farm to Fork. I'm Darrell Anderson.
5: This is Kentucky Farm Bureaus across Kentucky. The 122nd Kentucky State Fair runs from the 20th to the 30th of the month in Louisville. Kentucky Farm Bureau President Eddie Milton says it's a time to celebrate agriculture across the Commonwealth.
6: You know, it's always a fun time when we have a state fair, and from the kickoff and watching all the young people, the 4-H and the FFA students, projects that they worked on all year and comes to fruition right there at the state fair, and all the work they've done with their animals. It's just a fun time to go to the state fair. And you know, it's always been about celebrating agriculture and working with our young people. And we're looking forward to it. Of course, always looking forward to our ham breakfast. We'll have 1,600 of our closest friends there together that morning to celebrate agriculture. And
5: Farm Bureau Day is set for August 27th and kicks off with the annual Country Ham Breakfast. This is Across Kentucky.
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7: A hot and dry summer can leave your plants feeling parched. It's important for trees to have adequate moisture now because they're forming buds for next year's growth. If the rainfall has been sparse in your area, it's time to give them a drink. John Fesch is an extension educator at the University of Nebraska. He says the first step is to figure out how dry the soil is. Grab the biggest screwdriver you can find and slowly push it into the ground.
10: You can tell a couple things from that. 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What's the resistance of you pushing it into the ground? If it goes in real easily and makes kind of a sloshing sound, and then you pull it out and the water is dripping off of it, the tree is too wet. If you try to push it into the ground and it's really hard to push it in the ground, and then when you finally do, you pull it out, it's powder dry on the end of the screwdriver blade, then it's too dry. You want that happy medium.
7: If the soil is too dry, it's time to water. It should be done over the entire root system, which is an area 2 to 3 times as wide as the spread of the leaves. Sprinkler system, soaker hose, however you do it is up to you. But the goal is to get moisture to the roots in a slow and deliberate manner.
10: For an acreage situation, a rain train is a very good device for a larger space around trees. Very easy to set, come back an hour later and reset it and have it go north and south, then come back and go the east and west the other direction. And it's very efficient at delivering delivering the water. You don't get much evaporation with a rain train. So under those kind of settings, that's what I would recommend.
7: The water-absorbing roots are within the top 2 feet of soil. Keep these roots moist, but not wet. Aim for the equivalent of 1 to 2 inches of rain once a week or so. Learn more about watering trees at livingthecountrylife.com. I'll see you in the country.
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0: And we're coming up on 6 a.m. It's 67 degrees in Hopkinsville. This is WHOP and WHOP HD1, Hopkinsville, Clarksville, and Fort Campbell.
11: NBC News Radio, I'm Michael Kastner. The U.S. and Canada are spiraling deeper into a trade war. President Trump says tariffs on imports of cars, trucks, and auto parts from Canada will increase to 50% starting January 1st, 2027, after talks between the two countries broke down. Trump said Canada has been ripping off the United States of America for years. Meanwhile, Canada announced retaliatory tariffs on some U.S. goods will start September 8th. Voters in three states head to the polls for primary elections today. In South Carolina, Republican Senator Darlene Graham is facing Congressman Ralph Norman in the state's Republican Senate primary runoff. Trump has spent plenty of political capital supporting Graham, including a rally for her in the Palmetto State on Friday. Meanwhile, there's also a House special election in Georgia and a Senate and governor runoff in Oklahoma. Testimony resumes today in the Lindsey Clancy triple murder trial underway in Massachusetts. In court yesterday, a prosecution expert said Clancy was depressed and suicidal when she killed her three children in 2023, and the judge moved to strike testimony about Catholic teachings and denied a defense request for a mistrial. Prosecution psychologist Kirk Heilbrunn testified that Clancy admitted to him that her intrusive thoughts were her own, not a male voice.
12: I asked her the question, when you were experiencing these thoughts, were they like your own thoughts or were they like auditory hallucinations? And she said, they were like my own thoughts.
11: U.S. Army Secretary Dan Driscoll is stepping down. More from Matt Mattinson.
13: The Wall Street Journal reports it comes after months of tension between himself and Secretary of War Pete Hegseth. His departure would leave the Army without a Senate-confirmed leader as the U.S. looks to wrap up its war against Iran that it began alongside Israel nearly 6 months ago.
11: Michael Kastner, NBC News Radio.
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15: And good morning. This is WHOP News. My name is Hannah Hagman, reporting at 6:02. The weather looks like it will stay calm to start the week off before some thunderstorms move in during the midweek and temperatures look to creep back up. Meteorologist Dan Spath with the National Weather Service in Paducah says this week has started out downright lovely, and it looks to stay cooler and dry until about Wednesday when rain and storms slide back into the area. At this time, the National Weather Service isn't expecting any severe weather, with our Wednesday storms calling for average thunderstorms with some light blustery wind and lightning.
16: And bottom line up front, like I said, quiet weather. Start the week, there is one significant chance of showers and thunderstorms, and that's mostly Wednesday into Wednesday night. Don't have any specific hazards that we're overly concerned about with that, just the general lightning, locally heavy rainfall type stuff. And then dry before and dry after that.
15: It was a cooler weekend and a cool start to the work week. But Spath says, don't worry, summer lovers, hot temperatures will return starting this weekend and linger into next week. In the 8 to 14 day outlook, Spath says it's looking to be warmer than average temperature wise, while the precipitation outlook appears to be at just about average.
16: As far as the 8 to 14 day stuff, you can see that insufferable heat over the southern plains, Texas, Oklahoma, and that will be pushing us probabilities up above normal for the most part for pretty much our entire area, a little bit closer to normal up towards southwest Indiana. Hottest stuff would be in southeast Missouri. Precipitation outlook is near normal.
15: Christian County has a new star after Anaya Wilford was named the 2027 Christian County Distinguished Young Woman Sunday night. The Distinguished Young Women of Christian County hosts an annual scholarship program for young women who are rising high school seniors, and the program hosted its local competition

0: our biggest part was asking community businesses and local businesses for fundraising. And I like that because it helped connect us to the community.
1: Several other local young women also took home awards, with Samantha Prescott named second runner-up and Irma Gutierrez-Larios named first runner-up. Chloe Gidloff won in the Be Your Best Self category. Madeline Marcario won in self-expression, and Addison Peck took home several awards, including hometown favorite, overachiever, spirit, and fitness. Kentucky's ongoing measles outbreak is continuing to grow. As of Friday, the Kentucky Cabinet for Health and Family Services reported 5 new cases, bringing the total number up to 24. 4 of the new cases were reported out of Washington County, while the other came from Caldwell County. Health officials have previously stated Kentucky is seeing its highest number of measles cases in a single year since 1991. Meanwhile, all 24 cases have been in people who were not vaccinated against measles. News time, 6:06.
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1: For its 18th year, the Butterfly Festival in Oak Grove returns to showcase the beauty of butterflies while providing fun experiences for the public. The festival is hosted by Oak Grove Tourism and is set for September 5th at the War Memorial Walking Trail from 11 a.m. to 4 p.m. and is free to attend. 3,000 butterflies will be released at the end of the festival, but before they fly away and start their migration path, events and public relations manager Scarlett Mayfield says they interact with visitors, creating unique and memorable experiences.
5: And I mean, what's so amazing is when we release the butterflies, you know, they don't just leave right away. Like, it's a beautiful sight, and then they like land on people, they go hang out in the butterfly garden, you know, do whatever it is they need to do before they head to Mexico. So, and the park is just, I mean, it's big, it's beautiful, and there's so much space to be able to put all this stuff, you know, the petting zoo and everything. So, yeah.
1: One person was badly injured. 48-year-old Scotty Stewart of Central City was killed, and 39-year-old Wayne Browning of Drakesboro was arrested and charged with murder and first-degree assault in connection with a stabbing incident that happened in Central City on Saturday, where he allegedly stabbed 2 individuals. The Clarksville Police Department has identified the pedestrian killed when he was struck by a vehicle on the 101st Airborne Division Parkway last week. It happened on August 21st around 8:30 p.m. between a passenger vehicle and 60-year-old Jeffrey Brown of Clarksville, who had been pushing a bicycle across the westbound lanes of the parkway. He was pronounced deceased at the scene. 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
7: Here's your WHOP Weather Center forecast. Mainly sunny today, with daytime highs approaching 88. Easterly winds at around 5 miles an hour. Lows level off around 66. Tonight, partly cloudy skies. Mainly clear skies tomorrow, high of 91. Upper 80s Thursday and Friday, with a slight chance of thunderstorms Thursday. That's the forecast. I'm meteorologist Megan Mulford for 98.7 Light FM. Currently, it's 65 degrees.
1: And it is currently 60 degrees now in Elkton, 61 degrees over in Katy's. And that's been your news. I'm Hannah Hagman. It's 6:10. Here's Joe Wilson with the sports.
8: Thanks, Hannah. It's 6:10. It is time now for WHOP Sports. And I've got a lot to tell you about this morning. of the top boys soccer teams in Region 2 met Monday.

0: Monday night at the Stadium of Champions, Henderson County, the defending Region 2 runner-up, defeated Christian County 4-1. Michael Ramirez had the only goal for the Tigers, who slipped to 4-2 on the year. Landon Bolio with 10 saves for Christian County. They're scheduled to play Saturday morning at Ohio County. Henderson County now 4-1-1 on the season. In other high school soccer from the area on Monday, in girls play, Trigg County over Northeast 4-2. Muhlenberg County beat Lyon County 8-0, and Webster County crushed Union County 9-1. University Heights Academy Lady Blazers roll past host Madisonville North Hopkins in straight sets Monday night in a high school volleyball match. The Lady Blazers improved to 6-2 on the season with a 25-19, 25-12, 20 win. The Lady Blazers play host to Fort Campbell tonight in a District 8 match. And in another District 8 volleyball match tonight, Christian County will travel to Heritage Christian to meet the Lady Warriors. Christian County Lady Tigers golfers travel to Madisonville to play a 9-hole match with the Lady Maroons Monday afternoon at the Madisonville Country Club. Ainsley West carded a 62. Lola Renshaw finished with a 69. Longtime leader of the Kentucky High School Athletic Association is ready to move on. KHSAA Commissioner Julian Tackett announced his retirement plans yesterday. He's been with the KHSAA for 40 years and been the commissioner since 2010. He says he'll be stepping down from his position later in the school year. The start of the college football season right around the corner. Week one starts Thursday. Murray State opens the 2026 season at home against Eastern Illinois. Number 17-ranked Austin Peay is at home against Gardner-Webb. Both of those kickoffs at 6 o'clock on Thursday. And the St. Louis Cardinals back on the diamond tonight. They'll square off with the Baltimore Orioles. Airtime's at 5:50 p.m. on News Radio, 99.3 FM and 1230 AM WHOP. 6:12, that's a look at sports. I'm Joe Wilson.
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0: Welcome back into the Early Bird Show, 6:16 on your Tuesday morning. 67 degrees in Hopkinsville right now. We're going to make it up to 88 today under sunny skies. Tonight, partly cloudy, a low of 66. Tomorrow, partly cloudy, a high of 91. Thursday, we've got a chance of some storms, as Hannah reported already. 89 on Thursday, partly cloudy skies. And then the heat rolls back in and the sun comes out. 89 Friday, 91 Saturday, and 94 on Sunday.
1: Worry not, my summer people.
0: Still there.
2: Train just
1: hold
2: left.
1: On.
2: Train just
1: still
2: left.
1: Still got strong.
0: Hannah has the yawns over there, and
1: sure
0: she's
1: do.
0: Giving them to me.
3: Sorry. It's my own fault, too.
0: I saw someone at the grocery store yesterday, I know, and I said, how in the world do y'all do it? Because you're up in the mornings, you're up late at night. I said, smoke and mirrors, man. Smoke and mirrors.
3: Look, it's part of the job.
0: That's right. Gotta love it, don't we?
3: And sometimes you gotta make choices. Like last night, I was like, I could go to bed. You know, it was getting close to 8, and I was like, I could go to bed. Or, I could finish this book.
0: And you said it was a Stephen King book.
3: It was a Stephen King book. I finished Fairy Tale by Stephen King. It's been on the shelf for a little while.
0: Yeah.
3: It was okay.
0: All right.
3: I'd say the first half of the book, real strong.
0: What do you say, a 6 out of 10, maybe?
3: No. Well, hold on. I usually rate my books on, like, the star ratings,
0: okay.
3: Right?
0: All right.
3: So I hadn't considered the 10 scale. Yeah. But in the way of star ratings, I give a 4.
0: Okay.
3: 3.5,
0: pretty
3: 4.
0: Good.
3: It was pretty good.
0: Yeah. Okay.
3: Pretty good. Enjoyable read. It has its... All my people who read Stephen King, you understand what I'm about to say. It has its King-isms.
0: Yeah. Yeah.
3: That you go, ah, hello, Stephen.
0: There he is. Yeah.
3: But, and you just kind of have to move past those. Everyone I know, everyone who reads Stephen King knows exactly what I'm talking about. But no, it was good. It was good. I'm glad I finished it. I can move on to something else.
0: All right. Very good. Hannah, I think we've got some guests today. The Alzheimer's Foundation maybe is coming in at around 8:15. And I saw a story this morning that is kind of interesting. A new blood test designed to help identify signs of Alzheimer's disease in people 55 and older has just been cleared by the Food and Drug Administration.
3: That's awesome.
0: The biomarker, the biomarker blood test from, I guess it's Roche and Eli Lilly. From the traditional method of diagnosing Alzheimer's like spinal taps and PET scans. It's already been approved for use in Europe and can be run through any of their more than 4,500 lab analyzers already set up across the United States. So
3: that could be a big
0: breakthrough. That could be a huge breakthrough. Yep.
3: And you know, it's interesting. I didn't get a chance to read it yesterday because, as you can see, I had my nose stuck in make-believe with Stephen King. But I did see an article that I'm going to track down that said, I think Moderna and someone else has made some type of breakthrough in their cancer vaccine testing.
0: I did see that, too.
3: So I'm going to have to track that down later and read that.
0: Yes.
3: It's one of those things that I saw it, and then the algorithm goes, boop, and it's gone from you.
0: Yeah, and some of that stuff you're wondering, is that real or is it you know, but I saw it on several different things.
3: I think I did too, so I'm gonna try and track that down later. But what if that is true, wow, what a what a day for health.
0: And it seems like it was a young person that that was with that cancer research. It was someone like not like 19-20 years old.
3: Oh wow. Okay.
0: Seems like I saw that.
3: A real youngin.
0: Yes.
3: Okay. Man, I'm gonna track that down later. I'm interested to see what that says.
0: Someone who's not worried about the kickoff time for Murray and Austin Peay on Thursday night. like myself.
3: You never know. They might be. they might
0: I would say they probably have more important things
3: to
0: worry about.
3: Human beings have the capacity for many things, Joe.
0: Yes.
3: Even those who find cures to cancer got to have a hobby.
0: That's true. I came across another story yesterday, and you know, it's been September 11th. It'll be 25 years.
3: I sure will.
0: Since that terrible tragedy there. And retired flight attendant Paul Vanetto, listen to this. He's closing in on the New York City limits as he commemorates the 25 years since the September 11th attacks. Paulie has been pushing an airline beverage cart along each of the flight paths of the planes hijacked on 9/11, honoring his friends and colleagues who passed away that day. This year, the 67-year-olds final push, which started at Boston's Logan Airport, ends at Ground Zero. And by the end of this, the cart will have traveled more than 1,000 miles. Is that not crazy?
3: That is crazy.
0: What a way to honor your friends and colleagues.
3: Yeah.
0: But first of all, to push a beverage cart that far, but he's 67 years old, too. That's not going to be an easy trip.
3: It's not going to be an easy task.
0: I don't know. Hard to believe. It's been 25 years.
3: I know, 25 years. Can you believe it? Mm-hmm. Where the time really does just go away from you, doesn't it?
0: And you know, I watch the every year when those shows come on, I watch them again, and it takes me right back where I was that day.
3: Mm-hmm.
0: And I would guess it's probably similar to the older generation when I was a kid, when the anniversary of Pearl Harbor, like that would have happened.
3: That's a very good example. Yeah. Yeah, probably so.
0: Yep.
3: I don't tend to watch those. Sometimes I will, because it is good to remember.
0: Yeah.
3: Right? But they hurt me. So
0: they do.
3: They hurt me.
0: It takes you back, and it's I see something different almost every time, and I watch the same shows every time.
3: Yeah.
0: But I see something different in those almost every time.
3: Yeah.
0: So, it was a terrible time.
3: Terrible time.
0: But I noticed the flag behind you.
3: Yes.
0: That came from the Kentucky New Era, and it was either the day or the day after when all that, we put out a special section.
3: Yeah.
0: And that flag was in there.
3: Interesting. I didn't know that. I didn't realize that's where that flag came.
0: That's exactly where that came from.
3: It's got some age on it, doesn't it?
0: It does. It has a little yellow to it.
3: You can tell it's got a little yellow into it.
0: But that was from all that.
3: And of course, the summer salute's going to take place during that anniversary.
0: That's correct.
3: And I believe they have plans for something.
0: Oh, that's
3: there
0: gonna be,
3: to
0: that's
3: do
0: gonna
3: something.
0: Be cool.
3: I think I remember. If I'm wrong, Jacob, sorry, my bad. But I think I remember them saying something about that. Next time they're here, we'll have to ask them.
0: Yeah, and they'll probably be here soon.
3: Probably so. That's coming up quick.
0: It is. Also, a special lunar event happening this week. I know a lot of folks are interested in this. NASA's actually turning it into an experiment. Bree Tennis had a story on this. She actually had this pulled for yesterday, but I didn't have a chance to run it. But here you go.
2: The next full moon will also have a partial lunar eclipse, and that will make the moon look red, but it's just an illusion. The Sturgeon moon will reach peak illumination just after 9 p.m. on the West Coast on August 27th. No special equipment needed to watch the moon orbit through Earth's shadow. Just look up. And while you're doing that, NASA will use orbiters to measure rapid surface temperature shifts on the moon. They say that data will help them engineer future lunar habitats. I'm Bree Tennis.
0: Again, a lot of folks that are smarter than me doing excellent work.
3: Lunar habitats is something. That's something.
0: Yeah.
3: Would you ever want to live on the moon?
0: I can't
3: or
0: go
3: Mars?
0: four flights up without being terrified. So
3: be on a planet. I say a planet. If you went to Mars, if you were on the moon,
0: I don't think I'd be one of those people that would want to leave the confines of planet Earth.
3: Yeah, like my feet on the Earth.
0: Yep, I do too.
3: I one time Jimmy was like, I'd go to Mars, blah, blah, blah. And I'd be like, I would wish you adieu. I'm staying here.
0: I think I'll just stay right here. Yeah. Now, you know, what if you woke up one day and we were being invaded or whatever, and the only way to survive would be to go? I'm still battling the Martians, man.
3: Yeah. I'm going to be honest with you. Good luck.
0: Yeah.
3: To the invading.
0: That's right.
3: To the invading aliens.
0: Yep. That's right.
3: Just a glimpse of everybody's got guns.
0: That's right. That's right.
3: Good luck. Somebody in some famous time said something similar to that America's like got a gun behind every blade of grass or something like that. Somebody smarter than me knows what I'm talking about today.
0: There's a lot more people smarter than me. But I'm just going to say that that's a really cool deal, that lunar event.
3: That's very cool. Yep. Unfortunately, it's happening really late at night.
0: Sturgeon Moon. We talked about that the other day.
3: We did talk about the Sturgeon Moon.
0: And it makes you wonder where they got the name for that, because she didn't really explain
3: it. Are the sturgeons going crazy?
0: Right.
3: Like, as the moon starts going, are the sturgeons, like, tap dancing? I need to know.
0: I'm sure our listeners, who are much smarter than
3: the early bird research team,
0: probably knows the answer to that. So maybe we can get somebody.
3: Have you ever touched a sturgeon?
0: I have.
3: They're cool.
0: They are.
3: They're cool guys.
0: Yeah.
3: They can get real big.
0: Yes, they can.
3: Cool guys, like, they're fish.
0: Yep. Yeah, but there's something about them. There's something about them. There really is. They're different.
3: They look like just solid bros.
0: Yes, they do. They do.
3: They do look very solid.
0: The pit bulls of the fish family, aren't they?
3: Just muscle.
0: Hey, Hannah, it's coming up on 6/26. Do you want to do your birthdays for today?
3: I sure do. I'm concerned because my husband was awake this morning, and he just said something about misquoting somebody. So I've done a foolishness idea.
0: Okay, all right.
3: I'll have to check that here in a minute.
0: Okay.
3: Birthdays brought to you by Valor Hall Conference and Event Center. Great for weddings, business meetings, private parties, military balls, and many functions. How's my own husband going to correct me like that?
0: Well, it happens to me every day with my wife, just about. And 99% of the time, she is absolutely correct.
3: Young people, the joy of marriage.
0: That's correct.
3: You'll never be wrong again. happy birthday today to Beth Unfried from the neighborhood. Happy 11th birthday today to Bryce Russell. That's from Daddy, Tony, Grandmother, Granddaddy, Mackenzie, Campbell, Aiden, Jackson, and Boston. Happy birthday today to Hal Williams. That's from Haley, Ariel. Is this Aiden?
0: Yes.
3: Yes, Aiden and Braden. Happy birthday today to Richard Block. Happy birthday to Brenda Lambert. That's from daughter Yolanda Lambert, grandson Yoel McCarley, brother Russell Dupree, and your friends. Happy birthday today to Xavier Palmer. That's from grandmother Deborah Quarles. Happy 8th anniversary today to Matt and Rachel Souter. Congratulations, you guys. And then I got a couple of belated birthdays from yesterday. Happy birthday to Pat Puckett from your daughter and son-in-law. Happy birthday to Dan Mann. And happy birthday yesterday to Tiffany Warfield, those two from St. John Methodist Church. Happy birthday to everybody celebrating today and yesterday.
0: All right, celebrity birthdays today. Emmy Award-winning actor Tom Skerritt is 93 today. Baseball Hall of Famer pitcher Raleigh Fingers, him of the mustache, 80 today. Musician Gene Simmons is 77. Of course, everybody knows he's with Kiss. Rock and Roll Hall of Famer Elvis Costello is 72 today. Director Tim Burton, 68. I bet you liked a lot of his movies. Beetlejuice, Edward Scissorhands. Let's see here. Demon Barber of Fleet Street, Sweeney Todd. Remember that?
3: Yeah, I sure do.
0: Country singer Billy Ray Cyrus is 65 today. Celebrity chef Rachel Ray, 58 today. Fashion model Claudia Schiffer is 56 today. And country musician Jody Messina is 56 today. Okay. Actress Blake Lively, 39 today. So a lot of folks that we recognize their names. Happy birthday, everybody celebrating. 6:28, we need to get to a break. Hannah's going to come back with some news. I'll have some sports and some weather, so stay with us.
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3: And good morning. This is WHOP News. My name is Hannah Hagman, reporting at 6:30. The weather looks like it will stay calm to start the week off before some thunderstorms move in during the midweek and temperatures look to creep back up. Meteorologist Ann Spath with the National Weather Service in Paducah says this week has started out downright lovely, and it looks to stay cooler and dry until about Wednesday when rain and storms slide back into the area. At this time, the National Weather Service isn't expecting any severe weather, with our Wednesday storms calling for average thunderstorms with some light, blustery wind and lightning. Christian County has a new star after Anaya Wilford was named the 2027 Christian County Distinguished Young Woman Sunday night. The Distinguished Young Women of Christian County hosts an annual scholarship program for young women who are rising high school seniors, and the program hosted its local competition Sunday at the Alhambra Theater. Not only was Wilford named the 2027 Distinguished Young Woman, but she was also the winner of the Talent, Interview, and Scholastic categories. Several other local young women also took home awards, with Samantha Prescott named second runner-up and Irma Gutierrez-Larios named first runner-up. Chloe Gidloff won in the Be Your Best Self category, Madeline Marcario won in self-expression, and Addison Peck took home several awards, including hometown favorite, overachiever, spirit, and fitness. Kentucky's ongoing measles outbreak is continuing to grow. As of Friday, the Kentucky Cabinet for Health and Family Services reported 5 new cases, bringing the total number up to 24. 4 of those new cases were reported out of Washington County, while the other came from Caldwell County. Health officials have previously stated Kentucky is seeing its highest number of measles cases in a single year since 1991. Meanwhile, all 24 cases have been in people who were not vaccinated against measles. The Kentucky FFA Foundation and the 4-H Foundation were recently presented with checks of over $313,000 each from funds raised by this year's Ag Tag donations. One person was badly injured. 48-year-old Scotty Stewart of Central City was killed, and 39-year-old Wayne Browning of Drakesboro was arrested and charged with murder and first-degree assault in connection with a stabbing incident that happened in Central City on Saturday. The Clarksville Police Department has identified the pedestrian killed when he was struck by a vehicle on the 101st Airborne Division Parkway last week as 60-year-old Jeffrey Brown of Clarksville. And that's been your news. My name is Hannah Hagman, reporting at 6:33.
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16: Here's your WHOP Weather Center forecast. Mainly sunny today, with daytime highs approaching 88. Easterly winds at around 5 miles an hour. Lows level off around 66. Tonight, partly cloudy skies. Mainly clear skies tomorrow, high of 91. Upper 80s Thursday and Friday, with a slight chance of thunderstorms Thursday. That's the forecast. I'm meteorologist Megan Mulford for 98.7 Light FM. Right now, 66.
0: Good morning, it's 6:35, time now for WHOP Sports. 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They're at 414 North Drive here in Hopkinsville. Well, two of the top boys soccer teams in Region 2 met Monday night at the Stadium of Champions. Henderson County, the defending Region 2 runner-up, came away with a 4-1 win over Christian County. Michael Ramirez had the only goal for the Tigers, who slipped to 4-2 on the season. Landon Bolio with 10 saves for Christian County, which is scheduled to play Saturday morning at Ohio County. Henderson County now 4-1-1 on the season. In other high school soccer from the area on Monday, in girls play, Trigg County over Northeast 4-2, Muhlenberg County over Lyon County 8-0, and Webster County beat Union County 9-1. The University Heights Academy Lady Blazers rolled past host Madisonville North Hopkins in straight sets Monday night in a high school volleyball match. The Lady Blazers now 6-2 on the season with a 25-19, 25-12, 25-20 win. Niona Brown and Lily Kim each had 3 kills and a block, and Bailey Chestnut added 3 kills and 9 assists for UHA. Ava Crawford also had 3 kills and added 5 digs. Cassidy Keller with 20 digs, and Nayati Patel added 7 digs in the win. The Lady Blazers play host to Fort Campbell tonight in a District 8 match. And across town in another District 8 volleyball match tonight, Christian County travels to take on Heritage Christian Academy to meet the Lady Warriors. Christian County Lady Tigers golfers travel to Madisonville to play a 9-hole match with the Lady Maroons Monday afternoon at the Madisonville Country Club. Ainsley West carded a 62, and Lola Renshaw finished with a 69. The longtime leader of the Kentucky High School Athletic Association is ready to move on. KHSAA Commissioner Julian Tackett announced his retirement plans yesterday. Tackett has been with the association for more than 40 years and has served as commissioner since 2010. He says he'll be stepping down from his position later on this school year. It's 6:37, back with more sports right after this.
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0: The start of college football season is right around the corner. Week 1 starts Thursday night. Murray State opens the 2026 season at home against Eastern Illinois. Kickoff scheduled for 6 p.m. Meanwhile, number 17-ranked Austin Peay scheduled to open its 2026 season Thursday night at home against Gardner-Webb. Kickoff for that one also at 6 p.m. at Forterra Stadium. The University of Kentucky football team may be the next school to benefit from a court order last week that allowed players to return to college ball under the NCAA's new 5-5 eligibility model. Kentucky Insider reported Monday night that former Seattle Seahawks running back T.J. Harden is down to 2 final schools, with sources confirming that Kentucky and Missouri are the finalists. Harden is one of 16 players allowed to enter the transfer portal on August 20th. He played previously at UCLA and SMU. Daquan Wright was waived by the Cleveland Browns Sunday, clearing his path to officially transfer to LSU. The undrafted free agent tight end believed to be the first with an agreement to return to school after signing an NFL contract. And listen to this. Lane Kiffin's departure from Ole Miss to LSU brought fears of espionage by his former employee. The head of the Rebels Neil Collective said on the Assorted Crackers podcast that the FBI swept the football offices for recording devices. Walker Jones says he didn't have much trust in the former head coach upon his abrupt exit from his SEC rival, adding that he slept in his office for several days while working to keep some of the Rebels' top players from leaving for Baton Rouge. SEC football. Western Kentucky University head basketball coach Hank Plona announced the team's 2026-27 non-conference schedule on Monday. WKU will play 2 exhibition contests before the regular season opening against Bowling Green on October 20th at EA Diddle Arena before facing Indiana on October 25th at Ford Center in Evansville. The Hilltoppers officially begin the 2026-27 campaign at home Monday, November 2nd against Moorhead State. They'll have 8 non-conference matchups in total. Home games on the schedule include UAB on December 12th, Lipscomb on December 16th, and Bethel on December 22nd. Road games include Tennessee Tech on November 8th, Illinois November 27th, and Evansville on December the 5th. Neutral site games include Greenbrier's tip-off against Richmond on November 20th and George Washington November 22nd, along with Tulane on December the 22nd. Conference USA action opens December 31st at defending CUSA tournament champion Kennesaw State. St. Louis Cardinals back on the diamond tonight. The team squares off against the Baltimore Orioles. 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I'm Joe Wilson.
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18: A second person has been recovered from Lake Cumberland following two separate drownings over the weekend. The body of 42-year-old Andy Schmidt was recovered Sunday morning near Wolf Creek after he went underwater while swimming and never resurfaced. Then, just hours later, the body of 66-year-old Ricky Turner was pulled from the water near Pittman Creek after he jumped off of a boat and never resurfaced. A man is facing charges in connection with a deadly stabbing in Muhlenberg County that occurred over the weekend. Authorities say 39-year-old Wayne Browning is in custody on counts including murder and first-degree assault. Investigators believe that Browning stabbed a man who was found critically hurt during a traffic stop in Greenville on Saturday night. I'm Joe Lincoln.
17: This is the Kentucky News Network.
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0: on sleeping.
1: Guess what just happened in the text machine?
0: What happened?
1: Our our Christmas person. Only four months till Christmas.
0: With a Santa emoji.
1: I love it. Thanks for checking in. We wondered. We were just talking about you the other day.
2: Train just left.
0: 4 months. Oh, my God.
1: I know, right?
0: Smash Mouth was right. The years start coming, and they really don't stop.
1: That's right.
0: By the way, somebody has reached out and said, I didn't know, but the Katie's restaurant suffered major damage last night. Yes.
1: Yeah.
0: That is true. I'm working on getting a story out. It's a little busy this morning, yeah. But I'm working on getting the story out. But yeah, as far as I know, they're going to be closed for at least
1: extended
0: the foreseeable
1: time.
0: Future. Mm-hmm. Yeah. But they have expressed full intent to eventually reopen and get right back to serving that community. So yeah.
1: Compliments to their fire department for getting on that in a hurry.
0: Save that, because it could have been bad. I saw some pictures.
1: Yeah, it was a roaring fire. It wasn't just a little fire.
0: It could have knocked it out.
1: Yep.
0: It could have burned it down. But they managed to save, from what I can see, the bulk of the restaurant.
1: Mm-hmm. Yep.
0: Of course, there's smoke damage and all that
1: water,
0: kind of stuff.
1: Yep.
0: Yeah, but so yeah, as far as I can tell, they fully intend to reopen back up. They're just not sure on the timeline yet. So,
1: okay.
0: But I'll have more later I'm able to actually sit down at the computer for a minute.
1: Yeah, I'm kind of keeping you busy here the last 45 minutes or so.
0: It's the joy of the radio.
1: Yeah, that's right.
0: But yeah, I did see that. But thank you for telling me.
1: Some today in history. On this date in 1916, the National Park Service was created as part of the Department of the Interior. Always like that.
0: Yeah.
1: 1921, the United States signed a peace treaty with Germany. That didn't last long, did it?
0: Well, what year was that?
1: 1921.
0: Ah, yeah, okay.
1: Let's see, in 1986, and I remember this like it was yesterday, because he was one of those fleet-footed bonus baby type players, baseball. Oakland A's third baseman Mark McGwire hit his first major league home run. And Jose Canseco came in around about the same time.
0: Mark McGwire, for a long time, was one of the like six baseball people I could name.
1: Yeah. This was the Mark McGwire before the things that made him stronger.
0: You okay? What's
1: you
0: it? No,
1: you know those things that make you stronger.
0: Oh, my goodness.
1: Yes, he was.
0: Somebody help this man.
1: In 1990, the United Nations authorized the use of military action to enforce a trade embargo on Iraq following its invasion of Kuwait. That was a big deal. Let's see. In 1998, and a lot of people remember this one, former child actor Gary Coleman pleaded innocent to the charge that he hit a woman in a mall after she had sought his autograph.
0: Oh, my goodness.
1: Remember that?
0: Yeah, sorry. I'm still laughing at your coughing.
1: Yes. let's see. Coleman was working at the mall as a security guard. What you talking about, Willis? let's see. In 2012, astronaut pioneer Neil Armstrong, the first man to walk on the moon, passed away at the age of 82. Upon landing on the moon in 1969, he uttered his famous quote, "One small step for man, one giant leap for mankind."
0: Do you ever say something and you're just like, oh man, they're going to be saying this one?
1: No,
0: for
1: I don't
0: a
1: believe I've
0: time.
1: Ever been able to.
0: Do you think he felt that at the time?
1: You know, I bet he thought about it. I bet he had thought about what he was going to say, because that's just too good.
0: It's a good one.
1: You know?
0: Like, he had the flight to think about it.
1: He did.
0: You know?
1: He sure did. In 2017, Hurricane Harvey made landfall in Texas, winds up to 130 miles per hour. Ooh.
0: Yep.
1: And then in 2022, California voted to ban the sale of all new gas-powered cars by 2035. So that's some things that happened on this date in history.
0: Very cool.
1: Let's see here. We got someone. There's another birthday. Did you get that?
0: I did. I just got it down.
1: All right.
0: That's why I was. You heard. You if you had looked up, you would heard.
1: I got you. I see. All right.
0: I got it.
1: 6:50. You want to do some days today?
0: I do have some days, and I like quite a few of these. It's National Park Service Founders Day.
1: Yes, and
0: we know
1: why.
0: Yep. It's National Kiss and Makeup Day.
1: Okay.
0: You can do what you want to celebrate in your own way. I only mention it because the picture is two dogs.
1: Very nice.
0: They're touching noses.
1: Yep.
0: I'm a simple Hannah. let me see. It's National Secondhand Wardrobe Day.
1: All right.
0: I love some hand-me-downs sometimes, especially if they're sentimental,
1: mm-hmm.
0: you know.
1: Yep.
0: And then the last one that I have, and I think you've been waiting for this one.
1: I have.
0: Is it's National Banana Split Day.
1: Yes, there we go. Looking for a sweet treat you can cool off with?
0: Yeah.
1: Today is your day.
0: When's the last time you had a banana split?
1: It's been a while.
0: I'm trying to remember. A banana split's one of my dad's favorite ice creams.
1: Anita loves them. Yeah.
0: Mm-hmm. But it's been a while.
1: Bree Tennis has a story on them.
0: What she got?
3: Today is National Banana Split Day. Created in 1904 by a soda jerk in Pennsylvania, experimenting with ice cream combos when he stumbled across a winner. They were sold for 10 cents each back in the day, about $8 now, but there will be deals, so go look for them. One banana split the long way with three scoops of ice cream and toppings, whipped cream, fudge sauce, and a cherry on top. Enough to share. But why would you? I'm Bree Tennis.
1: Yeah, that's right.
0: Can it you is imagine, a hefty dessert.
1: Can you imagine when they first came out and the young men who had their girlfriends and the girlfriend said, I want one of those banana splits. And he looked at that and said, 10 cents? What are you talking about?
0: Whoa.
1: I think not.
0: I'm trying to think, is there a place that one can get a banana split now? Does Dairy Queen still have
1: one? Yeah, and I probably would imagine at a certain place in the town square in Elkton.
0: Oh, in Elkton. Yes. In fact, that now that you've said that,
1: yep.
0: I believe I've
1: and
0: had one.
1: That may have been the last time I had one.
0: Good stuff.
1: Two thumbs up. And good if I had stuff. Three, I'd give you three thumbs up. So, yes. All right. Good I wonder place. If a certain
0: Man,
1: place
0: I
1: over
0: need to go
1: in
0: back
1: the
0: there.
1: Gracie area might have those.
0: You know, they might.
1: I bet they do.
0: Usually I'm just getting there.
1: Yep.
0: Their cones.
1: Yep.
0: But
1: that's
0: I bet they
1: right.
0: do. I bet they yep. do.
1: Uh oh. Someone's checking in with me. Let's see what we got. Yep, that certain place at Gracie does have
0: does
1: them.
0: Have it.
1: And
0: I,
1: they are
0: I
1: excellent.
0: Can speak well to yep. both places, one
1: yes,
0: in Gracie and
1: right.
0: one in Elkton.
1: That's right.
0: I recommend checking them out.
1: Now we know where everybody's headed this afternoon.
0: Everyone said, "Oh, right? that's right,
1: that's
0: the banana
1: right.
0: split."
1: Yeah,
0: let's
1: there
0: go.
1: You go.
0: Bob's your uncle, by the way.
1: Excellent.
0: On a national day.
1: Okay. Let's see. 6:53. Do you want to give our senior menu for the day?
0: I'd love to if I can fight it from the stack.
1: I
0: My
1: know.
0: Goodness. Yeah. 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
1: All right, sounds pretty good there.
0: Not bad.
1: Soup and a sandwich.
0: Shall I get through? The list just continues to grow.
1: I know. Just, yeah, go ahead and do your birthdays.
0: Let's do our birthdays, which are brought to you by Valor Hall Conference and Event Center, great for weddings, business meetings, private parties, military balls, and many functions. Happy birthday today to Beth Unfried, that's from the neighborhood. Happy 11th birthday to Bryce Russell, that's from Daddy, Tony, Grandmother, Granddaddy, Mackenzie Campbell, Aiden Jackson, and Boston. Happy birthday today to Hal Williams, that's from Haley, Ariel, Aiden, and Braden. Happy birthday today to Richard Block. Happy birthday Brenda Lambert, that's from daughter Yolanda Lambert, grandson Yoel McCarley, brother Russell Dupree, and your friends. Happy birthday to Xavier Palmer, that's from grandmother Deborah Quarles. Happy birthday today to Larry Crunk from his many friends.
1: Yeah.
0: And happy 8th anniversary today to Matt and Rachel Suter. Congratulations, you guys. And I have a couple of belated birthdays from yesterday. Those are to Pat Puckett from your daughter and son-in-law. Happy birthday yesterday to Dan Mann, and happy birthday to Tiffany Warfield, both of those from St. John Methodist Church. Happy birthday to everybody celebrating today and recently.
1: Awesome. Very good. Happy birthday, everybody, and anniversary,
0: birthday.
1: Too.
0: What a list. You could all have a party.
1: That's right. You know what they could have?
0: What?
1: A banana split.
0: I know where you could have that party.
1: I do, too. Hannah, do you like to, you and Jimmy like to go on like road trips, things
0: sometimes,
1: like that?
0: Sometimes, yeah.
1: Would you, this story right here surprised me. Hmm. The number one road trip destination. Would you like to guess where it
0: number
1: is?
0: Number one road trip
1: yes.
0: destination.
1: Uh-huh.
0: The Grand Canyon.
1: See, now I would have thought something like that.
0: It's not.
1: It is not.
0: What is it?
1: Memphis.
0: Oh.
1: And I'm guessing it's because
0: the
1: of.
0: The Big Pyramid.
1: That and probably Elvis.
0: Probably.
1: Memphis getting some national spotlight is one of the best places in the country to road trip.
0: Interesting.
1: See, I wouldn't,
0: they
1: I just
0: have
1: don't
0: to,
1: see.
0: They have pretty good food.
1: They do. Travel and Leisure has named Memphis as the best U.S. road trip destination in a new ranking published on August the 20th. The magazine looked at traffic congestion as part of a broader study of U.S. vacation destinations. Magazine also highlighted Beale Street, which I forgot about that. It's live music scene,
0: mm-hmm,
1: a lot
0: mm-hmm,
1: of blues,
0: mm-hmm.
1: Memphis barbecue, and some of the city's most recognizable attractions, such as the National Civil Rights Museum.
0: Oh yeah, okay.
1: I didn't even think about that. I just, you know, Memphis doesn't always get the
0: maybe
1: best
0: it's because we live
1: publicity.
0: Fairly close.
1: Yeah,
0: you know, because mm-hmm. I bet there's people in like over by the Grand Canyon. They're just like, what do you want to go? You want to go see that again?
1: Yeah, that's probably right.
0: A hole in the ground.
1: Yeah, that's probably
0: Can
1: right.
0: Can you imagine?
1: Yes.
0: Calling like, the Grand Canyon a hole in the ground.
1: I know. Yeah, and you know, there's somebody out there that does
0: somebody
1: it too.
0: Somebody does do that.
1: That's
0: yeah.
1: right. But I just wouldn't have thought Memphis is the top spot.
0: Good for you, Memphis.
1: Yeah, way to go. 6:56, we're coming up on time for American Countryside. And then NBC News is coming up at the top of the hour. Don't forget, Hannah's back at 7:15 with your local news.
0: And then Joe with sports.
1: That's right.
0: Big sports.
1: Stay with us.
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4: The Whitehead Memorial Museum in Del Rio, Texas, has exhibits on many interesting topics, but if you ask Director Michael Diaz about the most popular attraction here, well, that's an easy question to answer.
8: Our largest attractions is, of course, the grave of Judge Roy Bean. He was actually the Justice of the Peace in Langtree, Texas. When he did his thing over there, he was something else also. But we do have him and his son buried here on our grounds.
4: But when Bean died in 1903, his resting place was not where it is today.
8: After he passed away in Langtree, his son brought him here in Del Rio to be buried here in Del Rio, and he was buried in one of the local cemeteries. After they made the movie about him, The Life and Times of Judge Roy Bean with Paul Newman, people started flocking to Del Rio to see his gravesite where he was buried.
4: The increased visitors to the town of Del Rio was a welcome boost to the economy. But those same visitors also became a challenge.
8: While they were here, they were trampling the other gravestones. They were actually breaking off pieces of his gravestone to take as a souvenir for themselves. So the city thought that it would be a good idea to actually move him and his son to somewhere where it would be more secure.
4: And so Bean and his son came to rest here on the museum grounds. Their markers under the large shade trees are often visited, as well as a replica of the saloon where he handed down law over in Langtree, Texas.
8: People come from all around the world just to see where he's buried. But we do have a replica for the people who are not going to Langtree. They can kind of see what his saloon and his courtroom look like.
4: Roy's son, Sam, died just 4 years after his father in 1907. Both markers remain a piece of history that visitors will drive many miles yet to see today. Traveling the countryside in Del Rio, Texas, I'm Andrew McCray.
1: And we're coming up on 7 a.m. It's 67 degrees right now in Hopkinsville, 64 in Elkton, 61 right now in Katy's. This is WHOP and WHOP HD1, Hopkinsville, Clarksville, and Fort Campbell.
9: NBC News Radio, I'm Michael Kastner. South Carolina headlines the list of states holding primaries today. That's where President Trump backed Republican Senator Darlene Graham is facing Congressman Ralph Norman in the state's Republican Senate primary runoff. The special Senate primary came after the sudden death of Graham's brother, Senator Lindsey Graham. The U.S. and Canada are in the midst of a full-blown trade war. President Trump says tariffs on imports of cars, trucks, and auto parts from Canada will increase to 50% starting January 1, 2027, after talks between the two countries broke down. Meanwhile, Canada announced retaliatory tariffs on some U.S. goods will start September 8th. Two acclaimed Cuban musicians are facing deportation after being detained by ICE. In Miami, Natalie Rodriguez.
3: 39-year-old Latin Grammy-winning percussionist Degnis Bofid was taken into federal custody at Miami International Airport, while pianist 30-year-old Andy Garcia Palacios was arrested during an immigration appointment in Los Angeles. The South Florida artistic community is actively rallying support, with legendary jazz icon Chucho Valdez publicly pleading for their swift release. Attorneys confirm both artists have active asylum claims pending. Natalie Rodriguez, Miami.
9: Firefighters are starting to get control over the 15,000-acre Hawk Fire near Reno, Nevada. The fire, which started Saturday, has destroyed more than 30 homes and forced thousands to evacuate. Chief Richard Edwards says the Truckee Meadows Fire Protection District announced a reduction in evacuations.
7: Right now, within the incident, we have 23,000 people that are under a go-now evacuation, and 40,000 under Get Set. So those numbers have considerably been reduced.
9: Before the opening bell, stock futures are on the rise. Michael Kastner, NBC News Radio.
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9: Texas Governor Greg Abbott is asking a federal judge to reject an effort by Minnesota to force the extradition of an ICE officer arrested in the Lone Star State. Christian Castro was arrested in Cameron County on May 29th on a warrant issued by a Minnesota court in connection with the shooting of a Venezuelan man. People awaiting extradition in Texas can't be held longer than 90 days, which in Castro's case means Thursday of this week. Minnesota is seeking a court order to hold him beyond Thursday to keep him from possibly fleeing. A hearing regarding Minnesota's request is scheduled for today. Issues continue regarding a former Miss North Carolina and the pageant she participated in. More from Thomas Cage.
11: Brittany Boldenhouse is suing the Miss USA pageant. The former Miss North Carolina claims she was stripped of her crown over her conservative beliefs and was then accused of being a racist. She was dethroned earlier this year after old social media posts containing racial slurs and controversial political content were found online. The lawsuit sues the Miss USA organization, CEO Tom Broder, and the operators of the pageant for defamation and civil conspiracy, citing the social media posts as cover for taking the title she won.
9: The investigation continues after at least three people were caught on camera climbing out of a manhole near Penn Station in New York City last week. More from Natalie Migliori.
12: Detectives are learning about scavenger culture in places like Venezuela and believe the suspects are migrants searching for anything valuable that may be in New York City sewers. Detectives have caught up with some people in connection to other cases in Brooklyn and Queens, charging them with low-level crimes that were dismissed because they're first-time offenders or their prosecutions were declined.
9: Louisiana Governor Jeff Landry will reportedly announce today that Elon Musk's company SpaceX aims to build a multi-billion dollar spaceport on the Louisiana coast. Michael Kastner, NBC News Radio.
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1: WalletHub has released its list of the hardest working states in America, and North Dakota tops the rankings for the third straight year. Alaska comes in second, followed by South Dakota, Texas, and Hawaii, rounding out the top five. The study looked at factors like work week hours, employment rates, and volunteerism. On the other end of the list, the five lowest ranked states for hard work are New York, Nevada, Rhode Island, West Virginia, and Michigan, which finishes dead last. WalletHub says Americans do work more hours than many people in other developed countries. New York State has put an end to an illegal agreement between two major companies for renters, Redfin and Zillow.
2: Attorney General Letitia James says New York was one of five states that sued the two companies for violating antitrust laws after Zillow paid Redfin $100 million to stop its rental advertisements and transfer all its clients to Zillow. Redfin then agreed to exclusively show copies of apartments listed on Zillow, with James saying it resulted in higher pricing and fewer choices for renters and property owners. Under the settlement, the companies now must resume competing with each other. In New York, I'm Natalie Migliori.
1: And now 3 in 4 Canadians say their country ending U.S. trade negotiations with the U.S. was the right call, Michael Kastner reports.
3: That's according to a new poll from the Angus Reid Institute. This after Canadian Prime Minister Mark Carney removed his nation's negotiators from trade discussions with the United States just before a new round of tariffs from the Trump administration went into effect. Carney said Canada would implement retaliatory efforts on the U.S. starting September 8th.
1: And Forbes reports a growing number of colleges are exploring 3-year bachelor's degree programs as a way to reduce costs and get students into the workforce sooner. Supporters say the path could save families thousands of dollars. Schools are now looking at ways to make traditional 4-year degrees more flexible. I'm Monica Nelson with your consumer and business news.
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3: Here's your WHOP Weather Center forecast. Ample sunshine expected today with daytime highs approaching 88. East winds at around 5 miles an hour. Lows around 66. Tonight, partly cloudy skies. High temperatures reach up to 91. Tomorrow, mainly sunny. Upper 80s Thursday and Friday with a slight chance for storms Thursday. That's the forecast. I'm meteorologist Megan Mulford for 98.7 Light FM. Currently, it's 67 degrees.
1: Right now, it's 65 in Elkton, 61 in Katy's, 65 in Princeton at 712. Stay tuned. 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
9: And good morning. This is WHOP News, and my name is Hannah Hagman, reporting at 7:15. The weather looks like it'll stay calm to start the week off before some thunderstorms move in during the midweek and temperatures look to creep back up. Meteorologist Dan Spath with the National Weather Service in Paducah says this week has started out downright lovely and it looks to stay cooler and dry until about Wednesday when rain and storms slide back into the area.
10: And bottom line up front, like I said, quiet weather. Start the week, there is one significant chance of showers and thunderstorms, and that's mostly Wednesday into Wednesday night. Don't have any specific hazards that we're overly concerned about with that, just the general lightning, locally heavy rainfall type stuff. And then dry before and dry after that.
9: It was a cooler weekend and a cool start to the work week. Before, Spath says, don't worry, summer lovers. Hot temperatures will return starting this weekend and linger into next week.
10: Just looking out here through most of the work week, and you can see a nice cool start to things here. Lots of sunshine. And especially like these cooler mornings, getting down into the low 60s over much of the area. Warming up a little bit here, and then, like I say, I think later as we get into the weekend, then you'll start to see more heat coming in.
9: In the 8 to 14 day outlook, Spath says it's looking to be warmer than average temperature wise, while the precipitation outlook appears to be at just about average.
10: As far as the 8 to 14 day stuff, you can see that insufferable heat over the southern plains, Texas, Oklahoma, and that will be pushing us. Probability is up above normal for the most part for pretty much our entire area, a little bit closer to normal up towards southwest Indiana. Hottest stuff would be in southeast Missouri. Precipitation outlook is near normal.
9: At this time, the National Weather Service isn't expecting any severe weather, with our Wednesday storms calling for average thunderstorms with some light blustery wind and lightning. Stay tuned to the WHOP family of stations, however, just in case the forecast changes or a stray warning does pop up. The Katie's Restaurant in Trigg County is closed for the foreseeable future after suffering damages from a fire Monday night. We'll have more information on that story later this morning. Christian County has a new star after Anaya Wilford was named the 2027 Christian County Distinguished Young Woman Sunday night. The Distinguished Young Women of Christian County hosts an annual scholarship program for young women who are rising high school seniors, and the program hosted its local competition Sunday at the Alhambra Theater. In the program, participants compete in categories such as talent, fitness, academics, self-expression, and interview. Not only was Wilford named the 2027 Distinguished Young Woman, but she was also the winner of the talent, interview, and scholastics categories. Speaking on WHOP Monday, Wilford says if there's one thing she is confident in, it's interview, and she was honored to garner so many accolades over the weekend. She says the program is all about highlighting the talents and passions of young women right here in this community.
11: Young adult woman that is a rising senior, or currently a senior, my bad, and pretty much you showcase your talents, fitness, your interview skills, your self-expression, your public speaking. Pretty much it showcases all the achievements and qualities of a young lady.
9: We can definitely. Wilford encourages other young women to take that leap of faith and sign up for the program, saying you'll learn a lot about your peers, the community you live in, and even about yourself.
11: I just want to say I highly encourage people to do it. It was so worth it doing it. Mm-hmm. I feel like more people aren't aware of it, mm-hmm. and like they second guess on doing it. And it's there's nothing to lose from it. Mm-hmm. So I really like how it's also open to the whole community. Like our biggest part was asking community businesses and local businesses for fundraising. And I like mm-hmm. that because it helped connect us to the community.
9: Now, Wilford will join other distinguished young women from across the Commonwealth in Lexington in January for the state competition, and she took home $2,500 in scholarship money. Several other local young women also took home awards, with Samantha Prescott named second runner-up and Irma Gutierrez-Larios named first runner-up. Chloe Gidloff won in the Be Your Best Self category, Madeline Marcario won in self-expression, and Addison Peck took home several awards, including Hometown Favorite, Overachiever, Spirit, and Fitness. News Time, 720.
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9: One person was badly injured, another was killed, and a third person was taken into custody following a series of stabbings in Muhlenberg County Saturday. According to the Central City Police Department, officers responded to the McDonald's at 402 South 2nd Street for reports that 43-year-old John Shanks of Central City had sustained stab wounds to his face and head. He was rushed to an area hospital for treatment. Officers were provided with a name and description of a possible suspect and located 39-year-old Wayne Browning of Drakesboro in the parking lot of Central Inn. During that investigation, officers were alerted to a second stabbing victim. That victim was discovered following a traffic stop by the Greenville Police Department on a vehicle that had committed a traffic violation. During the stop, officers discovered that a passenger, 48-year-old Scotty Stewart of Central City, was suffering from stab wounds. Life-saving measures were conducted at the scene, but Stewart was pronounced deceased by the Muhlenberg County Coroner's Office. Following further investigation at the Central Inn, including execution of a search warrant, Browning was arrested and charged with first-degree assault and murder. He was lodged in the Muhlenberg County Detention Center. The Clarksville Police Department has identified the pedestrian killed when he was struck by a vehicle on the 101st Airborne Division Parkway last week. It happened on August 21st around 8:30 p.m. between a passenger vehicle and 60-year-old Jeffrey Brown of Clarksville, who was reportedly pushing a bicycle across the westbound lanes of the parkway near the intersection of Whitfield Road. The investigation remains ongoing, and anyone with information on the incident is asked to contact investigators at 931-648-0656. For its 18th year, the Butterfly Festival in Oak Grove is returning to showcase the beauty of butterflies and provide fun experiences for the public. The festival is hosted by Oak Grove Tourism, and it will take place on September 5th on the War Memorial Walking Trail at 101 Walter Garrett Lane in Oak Grove from 11 a.m. to 4 p.m. The free festival will include a release of 3,000 live butterflies, food vendors, and numerous activities for kids to enjoy. This festival celebrates butterflies while promoting entertainment, education, and outdoor community engagement. Before the butterflies are released, a poem will be read, and Oak Grove Tourism and Events Public Relations Manager Scarlett Mayfield says it has grown to become a tradition.
16: The Indian legend poem, mm-hmm. Yeah, she does. She reads it right before the release, and it's just a sweet little poem about the butterfly and telling the message and all of that. So I do. I love that part. I think the tradition is just amazing that it's been going on for 18 years. Mm-hmm. Like, I don't even know. I've seen it grow in the last 5 years of being there, and it's just been amazing.
9: In a news release, Executive Director of Oak Grove Tourism, Tracy Cunningham, says the festival is a signature event that creates a mixture of fun and education to all visitors, spotlighting the importance of butterflies to the environment. Once those butterflies are released at 4 p.m., Mayfield says they interact some with visitors, creating unique and memorable experiences before flying away and starting their migration. Pets and alcohol are prohibited at this festival, but service animals are welcomed. All coolers and large bags are subject to search. For more information, contact Oak Grove Tourism at 270-439-5675 or visit Oak Grove, Kentucky on social media. We'll be back with more news after this.
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9: News continues on WHOP. Graveside services for 79-year-old Roy Edward Spain of Hopkinsville will be at 1:30 p.m. on Thursday in Meeks Cemetery in Caldwell County. Visitation will be on Thursday from 11 a.m. until 1 p.m. at Morgan's Funeral Home, who is in charge of the arrangements. Memorial services for 72-year-old Barbara Clifford of Hopkinsville will be at 2 p.m. on Saturday at Lamb Funeral Home. Visitation will be from noon until the service hour on Saturday at the funeral home. And funeral services for 67-year-old Billy Travis O'Neill of Hopkinsville will be on Saturday at 10 a.m. at Huggert, Beard, and Giles Funeral Home. Burial will follow in Riverside Cemetery. Visitation will be on Friday from 4 until 8 p.m. and then on Saturday from 9 a.m. until the service hour at the funeral home. And that's been your news and your obituaries. My name is Hannah Hagman, reporting at 727.
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3: Here's your WHOP Weather Center forecast. ample sunshine expected today with daytime highs approaching 88. East winds at around 5 miles an hour. Lows around 66. Tonight, partly cloudy skies. High temperatures reach up to 91. Tomorrow, mainly sunny. Upper 80s, Thursday and Friday, with a slight chance for storms, Thursday. That's the forecast. I'm meteorologist Megan Mulford for 98.7 Light FM. Currently, it's 67 degrees.
1: It is 66 right now in Elkton, 63 in Katy's, 70 down in Clarksville at 731. Stay tuned. We've got the Bloomberg Business Report and WHOP Sports on the way.
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26: This is a Bloomberg Money Minute. Stock futures are climbing as a sell-off in chip makers fizzled. Dow futures are up 134 points. S&P futures are up 27. Bitcoin also briefly surged past $80,000. And oil keeps falling, with Brent crude now at $90 a barrel. An oil buying spree could put a strain on U.S. supplies and push prices at the pump even higher. Disruptions to oil shipments due to Iran and Russia-Ukraine wars have tightened the global oil supply, and that's prompting refiners in Asia to turn more to the U.S. to source its crude. Exports to Asia are on pace now to hit 40 million barrels in September, which would be nearly double the amount exported in August. And buyers are circling Warner Brothers assets as Paramount's legal fight to acquire the studio continues. That includes TBS, TNT, and CNN, which are a huge source of revenue for the company, partly because TV providers like Comcast and DirecTV pay fees to show sports. Monica Ricks, Bloomberg Radio.
1: 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Of course, you know where they are. They're out on the Fort Campbell Boulevard here in Hopkinsville. Go by and see them today, or you can Call them at 270-889-9645. In sports today, we've got a big soccer match last night between Henderson County and Christian County. We've got some high school golf and some volleyball to tell you about. But first, we have the sports quiz, which is sponsored by Hopkinsville Electric System and EnergyNet Internet Services, your hometown connection. Today, we're giving away a 3x5 American flag from Baldwin Appliance on the Boulevard and a gift card from Chick-fil-A. The number to call when you know the answer to our quiz, 270-885-5331. Again, that number to call, 270-885-5331. If you've already won this month, you can't win again, but if you haven't and you're eligible, listen up. Here comes your question. It's a college football question for you today. Who was the first freshman to win the Heisman Trophy Award? Who is the first freshman to win the Heisman Trophy Award? When you know the answer to that, give us a call, 270-885-5331. Back with sports right after this.
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1: Well, two of the top boys soccer teams in Region 2 got together Monday night at the Stadium of Champions. It was Henderson County, the defending Region 2 runner-up, who came away with the win 4-1 over Christian County. Michael Ramirez had the only goal for the Tigers, who slipped to 4-2 on the season. Landon Bolio, 10 saves for Christian County, which is scheduled to play Saturday morning at Ohio County. Henderson County now 4-1-1 on the season. In other high school soccer from the area on Monday, in girls play, Trigg County over Northeast 4-2, Muhlenberg County beat Lyon County 8-0, and Webster County routed Union County 9-1. The University Heights Academy Lady Blazers rolled past host Madisonville North Hopkins in straight sets Monday night in a high school volleyball match. The Lady Blazers now 6-2 on the season with a 25-19, 25-12, 25-20 win. Niona Brown and Lily Kim each had 3 kills and a block, and Bailey Chestnut had 3 kills and 9 assists for UHA. Ava Crawford also had 3 kills and added 5 digs. Cassidy Keller had 20 digs, and Nayeti Patel added 7 digs in the victory. The Lady Blazers play host to Fort Campbell tonight in a District 8 match. And across town in another District 8 volleyball match tonight, Christian County will take on Heritage Christian Academy in Warrior Gym. Christian County Lady Tigers golfers travel to Madisonville to play a 9-hole match with the Lady Maroons Monday afternoon at the Madisonville Country Club. Ansley West carded a 62, and Lola Renshaw finished with a 69. The longtime leader of the Kentucky High School Athletic Association is ready to move on. KHSAA Commissioner Julian Tackett announced his retirement plans yesterday. Tackett has been with the association for more than 40 years and has served as commissioner since 2010. He says he'll be stepping down from his position later on this school year. Well, the start of college football season right around the corner. Week 1 starts Thursday. Murray State opens the 2026 season at home against Eastern Illinois. Kickoff is scheduled for 6 p.m. Meanwhile, number 17-ranked Austin Peay scheduled to open its 2026 season Thursday night at home against Gardner-Webb. Kickoff for that one is also at 6 p.m. at Forterra Stadium. The University of Kentucky football team may be the next school to benefit from a court order last week that allowed players to return to college ball under the NCAA's new 5-5 eligibility model. Kentucky Insider reported Monday night that former Seattle Seahawks running back T.J. Harden is down to 2 final schools, with sources confirming that Kentucky and Missouri are the finalists. Harden is one of 16 players allowed to enter the transfer portal on August 20th. He played previously at SMU and UCLA. Daquan Wright was waived by the Cleveland Browns on Sunday, clearing his path to officially transfer to LSU. The undrafted free agent tight end is believed to be the first with an agreement to return to school after signing an NFL contract. And listen to this. Lane Kiffin's departure from Ole Miss to LSU brought fears of espionage by his former employee. The head of the Rebels' Neil Collective said on the Assorted Crackers podcast that the FBI swept the football offices for recording devices. Walker Jones says he didn't have much trust in the former head coach upon his abrupt exit from his SEC rival, adding that he slept in his office for several days while working to keep some of the Rebels' top players from leaving for Baton Rouge. SEC football, 740. More sports on the way.
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1: Western Kentucky University head basketball coach Hank Plona announced the team's 2026-27 non-conference schedule on Monday. Western will play two exhibition contests before the regular season, opening against Bowling Green on October 20th at Diddle Arena before facing Indiana October 25th at the Ford Center in Evansville, Indiana. The Hilltoppers officially begin the 2026-27 campaign at home on Monday, November 2nd against Morehead State. They'll host eight non-conference matchups in total. Among those opponents on the home schedule are UAB on December 12th, Lipscomb December 16th, and Bethel on December 22nd. Road games include Tennessee Tech on November 8th, Illinois on November 27th, and Evansville on December 5th. They also have some neutral site games, including in the Greenbrier tip-off against Richmond November 20th and George Washington on November 22nd, and then later on in the year they'll take on Tulane December the 22nd. Conference USA action opens December 31st at defending CUSA tournament champion Kennesaw State. The St. Louis Cardinals are back on the diamond tonight. The team squares off against Pete Alonso and the Baltimore Orioles in the first of three games at home. St. Louis hopes to bounce back after getting swept by Philadelphia. Airtime 5:50 p.m. on News Radio 99.3 FM and 1230 AM WHOP. The Cubs keep rolling. They shut out the Diamondbacks 7-0 to open a three-game road series last night. Kevin Gausman gave up three hits and one walk over seven innings. Chicago's won back-to-back games. They'll resume the series tonight. The Reds were shut out by the Giants 5-0 to open their series in San Francisco. Chase Burns charged with the loss after allowing five runs on nine hits and a walk. Cincinnati's now dropped four of its last five and will continue its three-game set tonight. The Atlanta Braves back on the diamond tonight. The team squares off against Shohei Ohtani and the Dodgers in the first of three games at home. Atlanta hopes to bounce back after dropping two of three to the Brewers. Other baseball news from last night. The Houston Astros making a major front office change. General manager Dana Brown was fired yesterday, with the club clinging to first place in the AL West after losing six of its last eight games. Brown was signed with the Astros through the end of the season after 3 years on the job. Astros owner Jim Crane will oversee baseball operations for the rest of the season, with Brown's duties assumed by his assistants. Major League Baseball Commissioner Rob Manfred expects next season to be played on schedule. Speaking to ESPN on Sunday, Manfred said his goal of ongoing labor talks with the players' union is to get a deal done with time to spare before spring training. The league's owners are pushing hard for a salary cap, something the players say is unnecessary. MLB's current collective bargaining agreement expires on December 1st, with a lockout expected if a new deal isn't placed by then. Scores from the American League last night: Tampa Bay over Detroit 4-1. The Rangers beat the White Sox 11-2. Cleveland over the Angels 4-2. And the Twins beat the Athletics 9-6. In the National League last night, it was the Nationals over the Rockies 13-3. And Pittsburgh got by the Padres 3-2 in 12 innings. And in interleague play last night, the Red Sox over the Marlins 4-2. And Seattle beat Philadelphia 9-2. Cleveland Browns quarterback Deshaun Watson issuing an apology for negative comments about his team's fans. The 30-year-old told the media that he was expecting a much warmer reception and allowed his emotions to get the best of him after being greeted with a chorus of boos. Watson went on to say that he understands the frustration about the team's investment into him and the on-and-off-field issues that have dimmed his potential. Watson will start the Browns' Week 1 visit to the Jacksonville Jaguars, despite appearing to be outplayed by second-year man Shedeur Sanders. New details emerging from the arrest of San Francisco 49ers owner Jed York. The California Post reports the 46-year-old married father of two responded to an ad on a known prostitution website to receive sexual acts from a woman for $140. York was busted after arriving for the encounter at a Columbian County, Ohio trailer park. He was initially charged with engaging in prostitution before pleading no contest to disorderly conduct and possession of criminal tools. We did have a winner on our sports quiz today. Kenny Loftus knew the answer to today's question: who was the first freshman to win the Heisman Trophy Award? Kenny knew it was Johnny Manziel in 2012. So Kenny wins a 3x5 American flag from Baldwin Appliance on the Boulevard and a gift card from Chick-fil-A. 7:45. That's a look at WHOP Sports. I'm Joe Wilson.
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12: City leaders in Ellesmere say they're making progress toward fixing the aging Garvey Street Bridge, which has crippled emergency responses. The 86-year-old bridge recently failed inspection, forcing state officials to cut allowable weight limits from 27 tons to 13 tons. Local fire trucks are banned from crossing, causing severe response delays. Norfolk Southern, which bought the rail line in 2024 for more than $1.6 billion, is disputing bridge ownership with the city over ongoing maintenance responsibilities. And in Letcher County, disgraced former sheriff Sean Mickey Steins has filed an expedited bond appeal to overturn his detention without bail. Steins is accused of shooting and killing District Judge Kevin Mullins in his court chambers. Special Judge Christopher Coron previously ordered the capital trial to be moved out of the county, citing deep community divisions split into teams to defend both men, which prevented the selection of an impartial jury. On the state law enforcement front, drug task force agents carried out a controlled delivery in Logan County to seize $1 million worth of illegal drugs. Cooperating agents discovered 44 pounds of crystal methamphetamine in a commercial package shipped to Sharon Grove. Stephen Caldwell and Amanda Tanner were arrested during a subsequent traffic stop. They're being held in the Todd County Jail. In Powell County, the Stanton-based Kiwanis Club is disbanding after 34 years, citing a lack of manpower. The club presented $12,000. In donations to local groups, including the Lions Club, which promises to keep beloved Easter egg hunts alive. And a toxic gas emergency in Lexington prompted fire crews to evacuate a Save-A-Lot grocery store. Two employees were hospitalized following exposure to carbon monoxide spewed by a gas-powered cleaning machine. I'm Travis Laird.
11: This is the Kentucky News Network.
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9: Here's your WHOP Weather Center forecast. Ample sunshine expected today with daytime highs approaching 88. East winds at around 5 miles an hour. Lows around 66. Tonight, partly cloudy skies. High temperatures reach up to 91. Tomorrow, mainly sunny. Upper 80s Thursday and Friday with a slight chance for storms Thursday. That's the forecast. I'm meteorologist Megan Mulford for 98.7 Light FM. Currently, it's 67 degrees.
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33: Back in September of 1976, coming up on 50 years ago, Oscar Combs, a native of Eastern Kentucky, published the first edition of The Cat's Paws, a publication dedicated exclusively to UK athletics. It was the first of its kind. And Oscar is retired now, but the publication still is going strong. And a couple of years ago, I talked to Oscar about starting the Cat's Paws and all his years of covering UK athletics. So I thought, with the 50-year anniversary of what he started, we would revisit that conversation.
5: I'm not going to ask you who you think is the greatest UK player you've ever seen play, but did you have a favorite? Did you have a favorite player you like covering?
6: Yeah, but you don't have time for me to list all of them.
5: There's a long list, huh?
6: There's a long list. I'm not in the ones making lists, or I mean, literally and truly, there are probably in excess of 50, at least 50 athletes that if I'm in a room with them, that's my favorite Wildcat of all time.
5: You don't have one who stands out?
6: No. I'm not trying to be evasive here, but I would never want to hurt any of the other 49 feeling to think that they come up just short of being number one. Be very honest, I've worked that enough in my mind over the years that I've never tried to sit back and say just who was the best. I've never covered a guy at Kentucky that I didn't like. I've never covered an athlete at Kentucky that was anything but respectful in every instance.
33: So what about UK coaches? Oscar gives a hint as to who he thinks was the all-time best. That's tomorrow. Gary Fogle, Kentucky Sports Memories.
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1: Coming up on 8 a.m., it is 69 degrees right now in Hopkinsville. 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
2: NBC News Radio, I'm Michael Kastner. South Carolina headlines the list of states holding primaries today. That's where President Trump backed Republican Senator Darlene Graham is facing Congressman Ralph Norman in the state's Republican Senate primary runoff. The special Senate primary came after the sudden death of Graham's brother, Senator Lindsey Graham. The U.S. and Canada are in the midst of a full-blown trade war. President Trump says tariffs on imports of cars, trucks, and auto parts from Canada will increase to 50% starting January 1, 2027, after talks between the two countries broke down. Meanwhile, Canada announced retaliatory tariffs on some U.S. goods will start September 8th. Two acclaimed Cuban musicians are facing deportation after being detained by ICE. In Miami, Natalie Rodriguez.
3: 39-year-old Latin Grammy-winning percussionist Dagnes Bofid was taken into federal custody at Miami International Airport, while pianist 30-year-old Andy Garcia Palacios was arrested during an immigration appointment in Los Angeles. The South Florida artistic community is actively rallying support, with legendary jazz icon Chucho Valdés publicly pleading for their swift release. Attorneys confirm both artists have active asylum claims pending. Natalie Rodriguez, Miami.
2: Firefighters are starting to get control over the 15,000-acre Hawk Fire near Reno, Nevada. The fire, which started Saturday, has destroyed more than 30 homes and forced thousands to evacuate. Chief Richard Edwards says the Truckee Meadows Fire Protection District announced a reduction in evacuations.
7: Right now, within the incident, we have 23,000 people that are under a go-now evacuation, and 40,000 under Get Set. So those numbers have considerably been reduced.
2: Before the opening bell, stock futures are on the rise. Michael Kastner, NBC News Radio.
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12: And good morning. This is WHOP News. My name is Hannah Hagman reporting. The weather looks like it'll stay calm to start the week off before some thunderstorms move in during the midweek and temperatures look to creep back up. Meteorologist Dan Spath with the National Weather Service in Paducah says this week has started out downright lovely, and it looks to stay cooler and dry until about Wednesday when storms and rain slide back into the area. At this time, the National Weather Service isn't expecting any severe weather with our Wednesday storms, calling for average thunderstorms with some light blustery wind and lightning.
15: And bottom line up front, like I said, quiet weather. Start the week, there is one significant chance of showers and thunderstorms, and that's mostly Wednesday into Wednesday night. Don't have any specific hazards that we're overly concerned about with that, just the general lightning, locally heavy rainfall type stuff. And then dry before and dry after that.
12: Christian County has a new star after Anaya Wilford was named to the 2027 Christian County Distinguished Young Woman Sunday night. The Distinguished Young Women of Christian County hosts an annual scholarship program for young women who are rising high school seniors, and the program hosted its local competition Sunday at the Alhambra Theater. Several other local young women also took home awards, with Samantha Prescott named second runner-up and Irma Gutierrez-Laris named first runner-up. Chloe Gidliff won in the Be Your Best Self category. Madeline Marcario won in self-expression, and Addison Peck took home several awards, including hometown favorite, overachiever, spirit, and fitness. Not only was Wilford named the 2027 Distinguished Young Woman, but she was also the winner of the talent, interview, and scholastic categories. Wilford says if there's one thing she's confident in, it is interview, and she was honored to garner so many accolades over the weekend. Kentucky's ongoing measles outbreak is continuing to grow. As of Friday, the Kentucky Cabinet for Health and Family Services reported 5 new cases, bringing the total number up to 24. 4 of those new cases were out of Washington County, while the other came out of Caldwell County. Meanwhile, all 24 cases have been in people who were not vaccinated against measles. I'm Hannah Hagman reporting.
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19: Here's your WHOP Weather Center forecast. Ample sunshine expected today with daytime highs of

0: he didn't have much trust in the former head coach upon his abrupt exit from the SEC rival, adding that he slept in his office for several days while working to keep some of the Rebels' top players from leaving for Baton Rouge. St. Louis Cardinals back on the diamond tonight as the team squares off against Pete Alonso and the Baltimore Orioles in the first of three games at home. St. Louis hopes to bounce back after getting swept by Philadelphia. Airtime 5:50 p.m. on News Radio 99.3 FM and 1230 a.m. WHOP. The Cubs beat the Diamondbacks 7-0 last night. The Reds shut out by the Giants 5-0. And the Braves back on the diamond tonight as they square off against the Dodgers. It's 8:10. That's a look at WHOP Sports. I'm Joe Wilson.
1: This is a Bloomberg Money Minute. Stock futures are climbing as a sell-off in chip makers fizzled. Dow futures are up 134 points. S&P futures are up 27. Bitcoin also briefly surged past $80,000. And oil keeps falling, with Brent crude now at $90 a barrel. An oil buying spree could put a strain on U.S. supplies and push prices at the pump even higher. Disruptions to oil shipments due to Iran and Russia-Ukraine wars have tightened the global oil supply, and that's prompting refiners in Asia to turn more to the U.S. to source its crude. Exports to Asia are on pace now to hit 40 million barrels in September, which would be nearly double the amount exported in August. And buyers are circling Warner Brothers assets as Paramount's legal fight to acquire the studio continues. That includes TBS, TNT, and CNN, which are a huge source of revenue for the company, partly because TV providers like Comcast and DirecTV pay fees to show sports. Monica Ricks, Bloomberg Radio.
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4: The tradition of wearing the wedding ring on the fourth finger of the left hand started with the ancient Egyptians. 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
2: It's coming up on 8:15 here at 98.7 Light FM, and we're glad to have back in our studios this morning. Alan Tolliver is joining us, and we're going to talk about the Walk to End Alzheimer's. Alan, good morning.
3: Good morning.
2: Glad to have you back. You've been involved with this for a number of years.
3: More
2: than we can count, right?
3: I don't even want to count anymore.
2: This is a very worthwhile project, and you spend a lot of time on this, don't you?
3: I do a lot of fundraising. I do presentations, and I've also gotten involved in another organization this year that's associated with Alzheimer's. It's called AIM,
2: okay.
3: And it stands for Alzheimer's Impact Movement.
2: Mm-hmm.
3: I'll talk about it here in just
2: a little bit. Oh, yeah. No, that'll be fine. I would love for you to. Let's talk about the annual walk. It is coming up very, very soon. Tell us about it, and I'm assuming you're going to have it still at the courthouse.
3: Yes,
2: and,
3: it's at the
2: all
3: courthouse.
2: The same places
3: all
2: as
3: the
2: always.
3: Same places.
2: But kind of give us some details and tell us about the event.
3: Yeah, the Pennyroyal Walk to End Alzheimer's is Saturday, September the 26th, and it kicks off at 9 o'clock. And then we have a ceremony, the flower ceremony, and the walk, and everything else starts around 10. So for those of you that don't know, you know, we have several different color flowers that we, you know, we carry and plant and everything. But there are four of them. The blue one stands for if you're living with Alzheimer's. The purple means if you have lost someone to Alzheimer's. The yellow one means that you're caring for someone, and then the orange one means that you're just interested in the cause. But the special one is the white one, and we haven't given it out yet, but that's for the first survivor that we ever have. So, that's where we're headed right now.
2: Right, Yeah, unfortunately, there's not a cure for this.
3: No.
2: A lot of research has been done, and I would say that strides have been made, but that final piece is just not there yet.
3: Right. You know, they've come out with a new blood test now, and they can detect if you will have it within the next 20 years now. And they look at your biomarkers in your blood. But the sad part about this is if you're on Medicare, Medicare will not pay for the blood test. And so I've gotten involved in this AIM. And so we went to Washington. We've been to Washington. We go every year. And I met with James Comer's office. I met with Mitch McConnell's office, Rand Paul's office, Andy Barr, and then Brett Guthrie, which is out of Owensboro. And we're trying to get funding for it's called ASAP, and it stands for Alzheimer's Screening and Prevention Act, but it's to pay for the blood test.
2: How much does a blood test cost?
3: It's very expensive.
2: Very expensive.
3: Yes.
2: Yeah. Very, very expensive. If someone wants to get involved with the walk, it's not too late, is it?
3: No. Stacy Lee is in Bowling Green, and she is our coordinator, and her number is 270-792-5342. So, she would love to have someone walk.
2: Yeah, and of course, you can get information off of the website as well, and also Facebook page.
3: Right.
2: I know there's some information.
3: Right.
2: You guys keep that up to date as well.
3: ALZ.org is the national, and then we have the Pennyroyal is on Facebook.
2: Right, sure. A lot of people participate in this. You have a big turnout every year, don't you?
3: We do. Right now, you know, our goal is $52,000, and we've raised about 40% of that right now. And, we've been averaging around 200, 250 people that do the walk. And, you know, when I say a walk, I mean, you can walk it. You don't have to waggle. It's just a term, but if you want to walk it, it'll be approximately a mile.
2: It's just a morning to get together.
3: That's right.
2: And be with people that are experiencing the same things that you're going through.
3: Absolutely. You know, there's almost 81,000 people in the state of Kentucky that are suffering from Alzheimer's right now. You know, of the people over 65 years old, which I'm one of them, in the state of Kentucky, 10.4% of them are suffering of some. The sad thing, Christian County is the highest in the state at 12.5%.
2: I was going to say our numbers are when Becky Bradley was right here a couple of weeks ago, she yeah gave out that number and said that, you know, unfortunately, Christian County has the highest percentage of right any county in the state.
3: Yeah. We don't know why. Mm-hmm. You know, I will say that women have a 2 times as likely to get it than men are. And if you're of color, you double it again. Mm-hmm. So, you know, I don't have a real good reason.
2: Mm-hmm. Right.
3: I don't know if it's because it's agricultural in mm-hmm Christian County. I don't know.
2: Alan, we've talked about this before, and you're gracious to talk about it again. But this disease has affected your family, your mother.
3: That's right. That's correct. I'm thankful you remember that. My mom was. She actually died when she was 97. So mm-hmm but the last 10-12 years that mm-hmm she lived in a nursing home, and mm-hmm she lost her ability to eat by herself and go to the bathroom by herself. She couldn't walk. Mm-hmm. And sometimes she knew me and sometimes she didn't. Mm-hmm. But she thought I was my dad. But, you know, these are all typical mm-hmm of people with Alzheimer's.
2: Right, sure. So, you know, of course, you know, we think about those that are suffering from the disease. But like you just mentioned, talk about the caregivers.
3: Oh, yeah. Caregivers. You know, in the state of Kentucky, there's 1.2 million caregivers. The caregivers are more important, you know, are just as important as people like us. But, you know, and they suffer tremendously. Tremendously they suffer. But, and, you know, we're looking to help them just as much as we are finding a cure.
2: Yeah. You talk about the walk. I'm assuming, and I'm going out on a limb here, that there are support groups that meet, others that are caregivers that are,
3: that's right,
2: you know, that are
3: right
2: looking for I guess answers or how are you handling this? How do you handle that? You know, there are ways that those that are suffering with memory loss and Alzheimer's, you know, how you can approach them.
3: That's right. There are support groups here in Christian County that you can meet with, and they kind of give you support. Kind of, you know, you're not in this alone. You know, many people have been through it, and that's what we're trying to do is kind of cut that down just a little bit.
2: Alan, you mentioned another group. We don't want to run out of time, but you mentioned another group that you're involved with, and you mentioned it a moment ago. You went to the nation's capital
3: right
2: when we're advocating for funding for this blood test that kind of give you kind of detect
3: right
2: the onset of Alzheimer's. Kind of talk about that group a little bit.
3: Sure.
2: And it hadn't been. I don't guess it's been around very long.
3: No, it's been around. It just hasn't been
2: here. Okay.
3: And so I got involved with that last year. So when I was in Washington, D.C., I met a couple, and they are researchers at the University of Kentucky, and they are supported by the Alzheimer's Association. Isaiah and Sophie, you know, I call them kids. They're in their mid-20s. Mm-hmm. They're both studying for their PhD, and it's just tremendous. They talk so far above my head. I just, mm-hmm, I mean, it's blood and biomarkers mm-hmm and all this stuff.
2: Right.
3: But they are really, really at the University of Kentucky just mm-hmm coming up with some really good stuff.
2: Yeah.
3: And we're doing the same thing at the University of Louisville. We are supporting them also.
2: Okay.
3: So, but, you know, the basic thing is, they just passed another bill that provides funding in the rural areas for doctors and nurses.
2: Mm-hmm.
3: they don't really know how to determine if you have Alzheimer's or not. So that's what that funding is for, for training.
2: Good.
3: So, you know, they're really into a lot of the backside of what we never talk about.
2: Right. Sure.
3: And that's, you know, getting the government to fund.
2: To fund.
3: Yeah.
2: Sure. September 26th
3: The
2: walk, right?
3: September 26th at 9 o'clock down at the Justice Center.
2: All right. And I know I've talked to people in the past. If you just show up that day,
3: that's right.
2: You can participate,
3: right.
2: And make a donation, and your funds will
3: right.
2: hopefully someday find a cure or find more answers
3: right.
2: than what we have now.
3: That's right. $100 will get you a T-shirt.
2: Okay,
3: so
2: there you go.
3: And you know, if you don't want to walk, just give us the $100.
2: Okay, good. So, Alan, it's good to see you again,
3: too.
2: Sir. Glad
3: you
2: that you're able to come out this morning, and best of luck with the walk coming
3: all
2: up
3: right.
2: next month. Thank you.
3: Thank you all again. We
2: you're
3: appreciate
2: welcome.
3: It.
2: You are right. welcome. That's Alan Tolliver with the Walk to End Alzheimer's and the local Alzheimer's Association here locally. It's 8:25.
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0: 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It's the bonus hour on your Tuesday, August 25th edition. It's going to be a beautiful day today. High of 88 under sunny skies. Tonight, partly cloudy, a low of 66. Tomorrow, partly cloudy skies and a high of 91. Thursday, partly cloudy, a chance of some scattered storms with a high of 89. And then going to be hot this weekend. Friday, 89. Saturday, 91. And Sunday, 94. Under sunny skies all 3 days. 8:27 right now. Jeff, that was a great interview.
1: Yeah, thank you. Yeah, Alan, I've known Alan for a long time. He's been a long-time listener of the Early Bird Show as well. And Alan comes out and basically about once a year talks about Alzheimer's Association and the walk that is coming up. So it was good to visit with him shortly. Our daughters are basically the same age. His daughter, I think, is from November to April. Older than Holly.
0: Okay.
1: But we talking kind of catch up that way. I did see your wife yesterday. Did she tell you she saw me?
0: Yes, she did.
1: Yeah. I asked her to buy me my lunch.
0: I know.
1: And then she said she would, and I felt bad. I said no. I was just picking. No, I was checking out as she was pulling up to.
0: Yeah. I said,
1: to get her lunch.
0: Well, I'm glad I knew that you were going there.
1: Well, she said you'd picked up something else. You had gotten something different. Something different yesterday.
0: She went a little later too.
1: It was almost 2 o'clock.
0: Yeah, I was seeing the back of my eyelids by that time.
1: About 1:30 or two. I'm working and doing stuff, and I try to eat before Hannah leaves, which is around 12:30. I either go at 11 or I go at 1.
2: That's true.
1: Because I don't go at 12 because the place where I go to, just right around the corner here, everybody knows what I'm talking about. It's pretty slammed then.
2: A little busy.
1: So I either go 11 or 1. And I was saddened last night. Hannah has a story online if you want to check it out. Saw some pictures last night of one of my favorite fish places.
2: Oh, the Katie's Restaurant.
1: The Katie's Restaurant. And I just don't eat fish there. I mean, I've eaten several things. Very sad to see that. And Hannah, I believe they mentioned on Facebook that they do plan to make repairs.
2: That's
1: and rebuild and hope. And I know a lot. You're talking about being slammed. When we go down there on Friday nights, there are a lot of people there.
2: It's hopping, yeah.
1: There's a lot of people there, but hate to see that happen to anybody. And hate to see that happen to them as well. So be thinking about the folks with the Katie's Restaurant this morning. Mm-hmm. Apparently, it happened in the wall behind the grill. Mm-hmm. What initial reports are that it possibly could have happened there. And Hannah's been busy this morning.
0: She has.
1: I open up the website, there's just stories after stories after stories. And just when you thought I-24 was done, they start. Nope, psych.
2: You thought
1: wrong.
2: That's
1: right. Quit thinking that. This is going to be this is going to be years and years and years and years.
2: Sure. But this next phase is
1: exaggerating.
2: to at least November.
1: I'm exaggerating, but they're working on what they're calling now phase two.
2: Yes.
1: So there's some traffic pattern changes, and best bet still go 41 to Pembroke to Trenton and Guthrie.
2: Yes. But don't speed through those
1: but don't
2: places.
1: Speed through those places.
2: They'll get
1: Yeah. Be sure you. And I think, isn't there a new 4-way stop in Trenton now?
2: There sure is. Yep.
1: Yeah. There used to be a caution light there.
2: You know the one.
1: Yeah.
2: The one intersection.
1: The one.
2: The one. That's a four-way.
1: Yeah, that's now a four-way, and they kind of did that in response to all the traffic coming through there.
2: It's a lot more than
1: because
2: there
1: they'd had
2: to,
1: I
2: sure.
1: think they'd had several accidents at that intersection.
2: Mm-hmm. Nothing too
1: bad, but still.
2: It was probably a good idea.
1: Yeah, accidents and accidents. So.
2: Yeah.
1: They working on that. So check out the websites, WHOPAM.com, Light987WHOP.com, and 953thefarm.com.
2: Yeah.
1: Get up to date on news. And Joe's been busy, too. I got up this morning, and there were boom, boom, boom, boom, boom. There were story after story after story.
2: Early morning machine.
0: Peyton had some really good soccer photos
1: from
0: Christian County and Henderson last night.
1: Right, there are some good soccer photos on there. I watched... not all of it, maybe a half total. And you know, Henderson got two. They got two. I think they're called free kicks.
3: Penalty kicks.
1: Yeah, where it's just a kicker and the goalie.
3: Yeah, it's penalty kick.
1: And they scored 2 points of their four just off of that. Mm-hmm. Now, yes, I didn't see the first one that they got. I did not see what happened to get the penalty kick on the first one. I did see it go in. I was still in the parking lot making my way up to the pitch, to the field. And then the second one happened right in front of me, and, yeah, I mean, he tackled the guy in the box.
3: Yeah.
1: I mean, that was pretty easy to – you can't tackle in soccer. You're not supposed to tackle.
3: And in the box.
1: Especially the guy that has the ball, too. Yeah.
3: And in the box, that's an automatic PK.
1: Yeah, and in the box, too. So, when I left, it was 3-1. It ended up being, what, 4-1?
3: 4-1, yeah. Henderson's really good.
1: Oh, yeah, so. The JV football team looked good last night. I watched about a half of it, not all of it. And
3: 26-0.
1: 26-0. Yeah. And big crowd. Mm-hmm. There was a big crowd. Now in the JV games, just as a heads up, everybody sits on the visitor side.
3: Yeah,
1: they don't utilize the obviously the home side, which is the much larger size of the seating at the stadium. And they do that because they want everybody to park in the, in the visitors' parking lot because there was a soccer game going on.
3: Yeah.
1: So you had all the parking lots were full except for the gravel lot at the stadium.
2: It was busy.
1: And there were people even parking over at what I call the water park and the ball fields over there in that parking lot. So if you're going to go to a JV football game this year, they just kind of funnel everybody over to the visitors' side. And it kind of works out that well. And they've got more games. I don't have the schedule in front of me, but they played Union County last night and won that ball game 26-0. I know the freshmen had a very successful weekend in a jamboree that they played in.
3: Yeah, they went 3-0-1.
1: Yeah, and then the 7th and 8th grade team at Christian County High is doing very, very well. Mm-hmm. And, of course, J.R. Davey, who we've had on before from when he's here with the rec department, of course, he coaches Hoptown Middle, and I think they're having they're just now getting some of their games in, too.
3: They got to go down and play
1: they did.
3: In Nashville.
1: Oh, yeah, that's right.
3: At the stadium down there.
1: They did. Hey, guys, a couple of things. I know Carrie's here from the city of Madisonville. We're going to talk to her. It's National Banana Split Day.
3: Yes.
2: Sounds good.
1: You know, I used to not eat those because I didn't want all that stuff mixed up like that. Mm-hmm. You know, bananas, ice cream, all that stuff.
2: But not all these good, delicious things together.
1: I know. But if somebody brought a banana split, then that would go good with those fritters. Was it your cousin?
3: Yes.
1: That your cousin brought.
2: Yeah, thank
1: Pat,
2: you for
1: Pat,
2: those.
1: What's her last name again?
3: Taylor.
1: Pat Taylor, yeah.
3: Yep, she brought
1: appreciate
3: some apple oat bars.
1: Okay, well, I appreciate Miss Taylor bringing those.
2: Thank you so much.
1: I'm assuming, Joe, you've had those before, so they're
3: going
1: to be very tasty.
3: I'm going to have one, yep, as soon as we get off the air. I sure will.
1: Okay, all right, very good. Let's see here. It's a National Secondhand Wardrobe Day.
2: Very good.
1: There's nothing wrong with that.
2: Thrifting is a big thing now, too.
1: That is a big thing. That is a huge thing. We were in Bowling Green checking on Don's mom. It's probably been about a month ago now. We went into a fairly new store, and come to find out, the gentleman, his wife owns that store, but I can't remember his name now because he recognized me, and I didn't recognize him. But anyway, he taught at Hopkinsville High School for several years.
2: Small world.
1: And now he's over in Bowling Green, teaching over there.
3: Huh.
2: Small world.
1: Yeah, it is a small world. But, yeah, I got a couple of shirts over there to kind of spice up my wardrobe a little bit.
2: Yeah.
1: Yeah.
3: I like how he said spice up his
2: wardrobe.
1: Uh-huh. Yeah. You probably have to go to church to see me wear it because it's a long sleeve shirt. And
2: you own a long sleeve shirt. No.
1: I do at church. And the minute I sit down from doing my small part to get church started, I roll my sleeves up. That's just something from growing up in the church. And Mom always wore a dress. Dad always wore a suit. And I just feel like if I'm getting up in front of the church, that I need to
2: gotta have sleeves.
1: I need to look a little. Now last week I was running behind, so I just grabbed something and had
2: I'm
1: on
2: sure
1: short
2: it was
1: sleeves.
2: Fun. I'm
1: but
2: sure
1: I
2: it was fun.
1: I when I get up in front of the church, I do like to look.
2: I
1: want to look the part.
3: You got to be respectable.
1: I know. I've got to look the part. National Park Service Founders Day today.
2: Excellent. Yeah.
1: Yeah, and it's also National Whiskey Sour Day.
3: Okay.
1: Today.
2: Doesn't that got an egg in it? I think it has egg whites in it. Yeah, whiskeys. I'm not sure. In which case, no thanks. Yeah. Pass.
1: You'll pass? Okay.
2: I do have a couple of jokes here.
1: I do have a couple of jokes for you, Hannah. And Joe. And everybody listening. Not just you two.
2: They're for me.
1: Yeah, they're just for you. I picked these out just for you, Hannah.
2: He's got these.
1: And speaking of that, Hannah, I have a few jokes about unemployed people.
2: Is this my sign? Am I being fired?
1: No. but none of them work.
2: Imagine if that's how Jeff told me I was being fired.
3: Right?
1: On the air?
2: Yeah, I'd be like, brutal. Oh. Everyone would be like, Jeff, that's a tough guy to work for.
1: No. Never. Never, ever, ever. Ever, ever, no.
2: I feel like I'll go pack my things.
1: Yeah. That's right, yeah. Get your box, Anna. That's right, get your box.
2: It'd have to be a big box. Oh,
1: that's right, that's what I was going to say. Get your box. Now, I have a few jokes about unemployed people, but none of them work.
2: Oh.
1: Joe liked it.
3: I did. He laughed. That's good stuff.
1: He laughed.
2: He's all laughing at the thought of me being fired.
3: No, I would not laugh at that at all.
1: Yeah. You know, we're all pretty good around here, all of us. Our egos kind of stay in check.
2: Sure.
1: We don't strut a lot around here.
2: You don't see me in the morning.
1: Yeah.
2: I'm like, Joe, get out of the way.
1: My colleague and I laugh about how competitive we are.
2: Oh.
1: But I laugh more.
2: Oh. Okay, I like that one.
1: You like that one too? Look at that.
2: Those were both pretty good.
1: Look at that.
2: Well, hold on. Let's go to the real judge, Joe.
3: I didn't play Michael Jackson, I'm going to give
2: approval.
3: Yep.
2: We need a song for good.
3: We do.
2: But I don't know what that would be.
3: I'll have to find something here.
2: Yes, ponder that, Joe.
1: All right. We're going to try. I know Carrie's here, but I got to try a couple of these here. What do you call a belt made out of watches?
2: A belt made out of watches.
1: Mm-hmm.
2: I don't know.
1: A waste of time.
2: You were doing so good.
1: Well, these aren't mine.
2: Oh, that's fair. That's fair.
1: That's fair. That's fair. These aren't mine.
2: That's fair.
1: These aren't mine. We got a bunch of horse jokes here, but I don't know.
2: We're too busy horsing around.
1: I know.
2: I'll be here all week.
3: Hey, I've got one for you, Hannah. Here you go.
2: You got one for me?
3: No, here's what we'll play when it's a good one.
2: Yeah, okay.
3: It hurts so good.
1: It does hurt so good, Anna.
2: That's a good choice. That's a good choice, Joe.
1: Oh, Joe, it does hurt
2: sharp.
1: So good.
2: He's
1: I like
2: sharp
1: that, Joe.
2: As a tack.
1: That's good, yeah. There you go again.
3: That's right.
1: Okay.
3: She can't help it.
1: I know it. All right, we're going to do a quiz this morning. 270. I haven't had time to look over the horse joke, so I can't top Hannah. I can't top her, you know. She just said we can't do these because we're horsing around. I can't top that. So we'll save those for another
2: my
1: day.
2: My one witticism for the week.
3: Came back with sharp as a tack.
1: I know it, yeah. Then came back sharp as a tack. Yeah, we'll move on here. Again, Carrie Eisen is here from City of Madisonville. We'll talk about hot air balloons and things like that coming up in here just a bit. 270-886-9467, 270-886-9467. That is the number to text in your name and the answer to today's trivia question. And Don Sal was our winner yesterday. So, Don, and those of you that want a gift card here in the month of, from Krusty Pig in the month of...
2: it's August.
1: August.
2: Can
1: it
2: you
1: is.
2: Believe it?
1: I know. It's almost gone, too.
2: By the way, pumpkin spice latte back today.
1: Is it today?
2: Today.
1: They start earlier and earlier.
2: It does feel pretty early.
1: 90 degrees, Joe. First thing on my mind is a pumpkin spice latte.
2: And look, Jimmy was like, are you going to go get one? I was like, yeah, I don't know.
1: I mean, they just ought to do them just year-round if they're going to do them. At least wait till it's cool.
2: He said, are you even a fall girly if you don't get one on the first day? And I was like, how you dare you?
3: Yeah,
2: so
3: it was
2: I guess
3: funny.
2: I gotta go get one. My
3: it was funny. Shit. I heard this a while ago. I heard this. Yes, all right.
2: I heard was me going, by God.
3: Yeah, I said, what happened?
1: And you go running to see, what's wrong? Yeah. What's wrong? Yeah.
2: Joe immediately went, oh.
1: Yeah, it's kind of like me. I do like, whatever.
2: Yeah,
1: whatever.
2: I was just like, yes. Yeah. So, my PSLP.
1: Yeah.
2: It's here.
1: Whatever. Yeah, if they have flock cameras at Starbucks, you're not going to catch my license plate.
2: You'll see mine there pretty often.
1: You're not going to catch my license plate.
2: You'll see mine there pretty often.
1: Yeah, you're not going to catch my license plate at Starbucks, that's for sure. We've got a box of chocolates to give away this morning from Jay Strecker Jewelry in downtown Hopkinsville. Go by and see Kylie and the gang today. Also, your name will go in the cup for the drawing for our $15 gift card to the Krusty Pick coming up later on this week. If you're paying attention to Joe and Hannah this morning, you probably know the answer to this question because I stole it from them.
2: Oh, boy, I can't wait to not know it.
1: That means you weren't paying attention to Joe, right?
2: Like, that was...
1: And I don't know for sure that Joe even used this one, but it was on the list.
3: It was on the list, but I did not use it.
1: Oh, you did not use it. No. Okay.
2: Okay.
1: 1875, the year.
2: Good year.
1: I know it. A good year. I remember it very well. This man became the first person to swim across the English Channel. He did it in 22 hours without a life jacket.
3: That's incredible.
1: That is incredible. In 1875, this man became the first person to swim across the English Channel. He did it in 22 hours without a life jacket.
2: Man,
1: is his name?
2: I know this, and I just can't remember it. Joe, can I see
3: absolutely
2: the answer, please?
1: I would not have known this.
3: No, I would either.
2: It's one of those things where it's like, I know this.
1: But I think a lot of people know it.
3: Boy. Someone did, and he was real quick with it.
1: He was quick today, yeah. I bet he had his name already typed. Well, no, but I mean, he's got the answer and then his name. Everybody's paying attention.
3: Yeah.
1: I say answer and name, don't I? And I mean, they're following instructions to a T.
2: That's right.
1: Travis Martin is our winner today. And he knew that Matthew Webb was the gentleman that was the first to swim across the English Channel. He did it in 22 hours without a life jacket.
2: That's crazy.
1: Dude, now, how in the world Travis Martin knows this, I don't know. I'll ask him at lunch.
2: A man of much knowledge.
1: I don't know how he knows or why he knows this, but I'll ask him today at lunch.
2: We have to have our trivia people.
1: That's right, yeah. But Travis Martin is our winner today. And again, Matthew Webb is the answer. Hannah's got another big list of birthdays today.
2: The August babies.
1: This late August is happening.
2: Is this Leo's? Yeah, it would.
1: Right.
2: A bunch of Leo's in here. Okay, birthday. Jeff sent, Leo's, whatever. Hey, birthdays brought to you by Valor All
1: Capricorn Conference. All the way.
2: Woo, event. Is that what you are? Are you a Capricorn?
1: Yeah.
2: That makes sense. Yeah. No, I'm kidding.
1: Oh, wait. Hannah, has she already had her Starbucks this morning? Because I mean, because she is, if I could do the emoji with my mouth, I would. She is on fire.
2: I actually don't really believe in the horoscopes that much. Sorry, horoscope people. Hey!
1: You don't get up every morning and read your horoscope?
2: Can't say I don't. Okay. Can't say I do. I'm not even sure where you would go find one.
1: Yeah, I don't know.
2: I guess just on the internet.
1: They're online.
2: I wonder if the New Era still has them. Do you think they did? Well, you know what? Hold on. Let me do the birthdays.
1: Yeah, do the birthdays.
2: It's brought to you by Valor Hall.
1: Really late.
2: Conference and Event Center. Great for weddings, business meetings, private parties, military balls, and many functions. Happy birthday today to Beth Unfried from the neighborhood. Happy 11th birthday today to Bryce Russell. That's from Daddy, Tony, Grandmother, Granddaddy, Mackenzie, Campbell, Aiden, Jackson, and Boston. Happy birthday to Hal Williams. That's from Haley, Ariel, Aiden, and Brayden. Happy birthday today to Richard Block. Happy birthday, Brenda Lambert. That's from daughter Yolanda Lambert, grandson Yoel McCarley, brother Russell Dupree, and your friends. Happy birthday to Xavier Palmer today from grandmother Deborah Quarles. Happy birthday to Larry Crunk from his many friends. And happy 8th anniversary today to Matt and Rachel Suter. And then I've got some belated birthdays from yesterday. So happy birthday yesterday to Pat Puckett from daughter and son-in-law. Happy birthday to Dan Mann and happy birthday to Tiffany Warfield. Both of those from St. John Methodist Church. Happy birthday to everybody. Everybody celebrating today and recently.
1: You know, Larry didn't tell me last week that this is his birthday week. I forgot.
2: He's probably celebrating.
1: He keeps me well. He keeps me well groomed.
2: Oh, got you. Yeah. Oh, okay.
1: Yeah, I go see him once a month.
2: Got you.
1: Yeah.
2: Well, it's his birthday.
1: It is his birthday. That's right. It's 8:46.
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10: Here's your WHOP Weather Center forecast. Ample sunshine expected today, with daytime highs approaching 88. East winds at around 5 miles an hour. Lows around 66. Tonight, partly cloudy skies. High temperatures reach up to 91. Tomorrow, mainly sunny. Upper 80s Thursday and Friday, with a slight chance for storms Thursday. That's the forecast. I'm meteorologist Megan Mulford for 98.7 Light FM. Right now, it's 68 degrees.
3: It's 72 right now in Elkton, 72 in Katy's. It's 8:49. Jeff, I'll turn it over to you.
1: 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Kerry Eisen joining us from the city of Madisonville this morning. They've got a big event that is coming up on Friday, and she's going to give us all the details. Kerry, good morning.
11: Good morning.
1: Glad to have you back with us to talk about Illuminate Madisonville.
11: Well, thank you for having me this morning. And yes, we have an exciting weekend coming up on Friday night. Madisonville Illuminated will be kicking off at 4 p.m. at Marr Park in Madisonville. So if you have not been to Madisonville Illuminated before, what you can look forward to is at 5 o'clock, weather permitting, we will start tethered balloon rides. You can take a tethered balloon ride 30 to 60 feet up in the air for $15 a person. If you don't want to ride in a balloon, you can stick around and watch the balloon glow, which is where we have about 8 hot air balloons that will light up the sky somewhere around 7 o'clock when it gets a little bit darker. We've got lots of activities going on. We have Sarah Beth Brewer will be opening for us that night in Barn B, and then following her will be Josh Orion Band, food trucks, retail vendors, bounce houses for the kids, face painting. We've got some boutiques going to be set up. Lots and lots of activities to go on that night. Lots going to be happening. We are very excited, looking forward to it. It's going to be a great event.
1: It's a beautiful park, and it's perfect for hot air balloons because of such wide open spaces that
11: yes,
1: you have.
11: Yes, it's a beautiful park on its own, but when you put those balloons out there and light that sky up, I'm really looking forward to seeing it. This will be the first year that I've got to see it, but I have seen some pictures, and it looks really cool. So
1: yeah, same with me. I've seen the pictures, and it all of the very brightly colored.
11: Yes.
1: Balloons. And you said you'll have 8 to 10, is that right?
11: So they tell me we're going to have 10 or 11 total.
1: Okay.
11: 3 of those will be tethered. Okay. So I'm assuming somewhere around 8 that will be for the glow.
1: Right.
11: We don't really know until the very day that we get to it, but that's the goal. So around 8 balloons.
1: Right. And of course, you said it starts at 4 o'clock. Is that right?
11: So
1: when people can start showing up at 4?
11: The gates will open at 4 o'clock and start showing up in it. You can come earlier than that if you want to. You know, the park is open essentially. The sooner the better. Bring your lawn chairs, bring your blankets. We have a great parking team this year that's going to be out there to help park you. The earlier you get there, the better, because it is first come, first serve with those balloon tickets. Mm-hmm. The vendors will all be set up and ready by 3 o'clock. So just come on out, grab yourself a lawn chair, grab a seat, find a place, and have a good night with us.
1: And admission is free. It doesn't cost a thing to come out.
11: Right.
1: To do
11: admission
1: this.
11: Is free. Basically, you can come and not pay anything if you want to just watch the glow and, you know, shop around or.
1: Sure.
11: Bounce houses are free. Uh-huh. The face paint, I'm not sure what they're doing with the face painting, but, right. you know, it's just whatever you would like to partake in.
1: Okay.
11: $15 for the rides if you decide you want to do that. Right. A lot of people do that. A lot of people like to just watch the glow. So it just depends on what you're coming for.
1: Right, sure. And again, that's coming up this Friday night, right?
11: This Friday night.
1: This Friday
11: night.
1: Yes,
11: 4 o'clock, 4 to 10.
1: Okay.
11: The rides start at 5. Mm-hmm. So like I said, first come, first serve. There's no advance ticket sales or anything like that. So you want to just get there and get in line and get your tickets and get your ride. Yeah.
1: Hard to believe, but it's almost September, and I guess you're already taking applications and for your hay bales.
11: Hay bale applications have started, and they are coming in. So if you want a hay bale, get those applications into me as soon as possible. You can find them on our website at MadisonvilleLiving.com. You can call the office, 270-824-2100. As for me or the front desk can help you get those. You can stop by the office and pick them up. We will begin hay bale decorating on September the 18th. The last day to submit an application is September the 11th. So those hay bales will be decorated by the end of September when we go into Harvest Fest, which will be September 25th and 26th. That's also another exciting event in Madisonville, a Friday and Saturday night. So mark that on your calendar and be prepared to join us for that as well. We got a lot going on this fall.
1: I know it. And of course, Christmas time, everybody talks about Deck the Park.
11: Well, but you skipped one.
1: Did I skip one?
11: We have the air show before Deck the Park.
1: Show,
11: the air show at the airport will be October the 10th. Okay. So that's going to be a day show this year. So we will have that October the 10th from 10 to 4. So definitely get that on your schedule as well. And then we will jump into Deck the Park, which starts on Thanksgiving and runs through January the 1st. We have some new and exciting things coming to Deck the Park.
1: You always add something new to that every year.
11: I'm not quite ready to tell you just yet, but in the coming episodes that I'm here for, we will talk about that. But yes, some new and exciting things coming that we are really, really super excited to share with you as soon as we can. Just a lot going on in Madisonville. We're thankful for our sponsors. We couldn't do this without them. You know, they support Madisonville. They support these events, and they make them where we can make these things happen for our community. So come out. You know, we put all these events on. A lot of hard work goes into them. Our city team is amazing. I could not do what I do without our crew and our staff and our volunteers. I'm so thankful for them. You will see a lot of people out parking this weekend at Madisonville Illuminated. If you get a chance, thank them. You know, tell them you appreciate them because they spend their weekends a lot of times, give up their time with their family to come out and work these events so that our community has things. A lot of times, people will want to park somewhere different than what our staff is trying to put them. But we put out a live on our Facebook yesterday. I was on there with our Madisonville Police Department. If you get a chance to watch that, it will give you a little bit of preparation and planning for how to come in and out of the park. It is really important that you follow our parking attendants because we do have a plan to make it run smoothly. You might see a parking spot a little closer than what we're trying to put you, but there is a reason that we're doing it that way, and we will have golf cart shuttles out there to help get you to where you need to be. So hopefully no one has to walk a far distance. So just come out, enjoy it. Thank a city worker, thank a volunteer, thank a sponsor. They do make these things happen for us in our community, and again, we're so grateful.
1: It takes a lot of people to put something on like this. I mean, you've got to have cooperation from city fire, city police, first responders, you know.
11: It really does. I don't think people really I never realized until I got into this position how the behind the scenes really does work. And it's really months and months of preparation.
1: Yeah.
11: But we love it. We love doing it for the community. You know, these events are exciting. People enjoy them. And I love it. Yeah. I love it.
1: And, of course, your events, like a lot of events that go on in Western Kentucky, you draw a lot of people to your city.
11: We do. I think last year the Madisonville Illuminated brought in somewhere between 7,000 and 8,000 people. So when we say come early, that's why we say come early, because we want to get you in for those balloon rides, and hopefully the wind will cooperate with us and the weather will be great. And it's been beautiful this week outside, so hopefully it will remain that way and we'll have a good night.
1: Friday right now it says mainly clear.
2: Good.
1: That doesn't mean anything. That just means that right at this moment, Friday is clear.
11: We are in Kentucky.
1: We are in Kentucky.
11: You never know.
1: 89. Well, Carrie, we appreciate you coming down as always, and hope you'll come back and see us again soon.
11: I'll be back soon with more and exciting events.
1: There you go. Thank you.
11: Thank you.
1: That's Carrie Eisen. She's with the City of Madisonville joining us this morning at 8:57. That's going to do it for the show today. We're going to go ahead and wrap up. Joe and Hannah will be back with you tomorrow morning at 5:30 for another edition of the Early Bird Show. But right now, it's time for our entertainment update.
12: He's choosing Texas, I can tell.
13: Billboard's choosing Texas again. The Ella Langley hit is in the top spot for the 19th time since its release. Stella Lefty's Boston moves up to number 2. And I Knew It, I Knew You by Taylor Swift dropped to the 3rd spot. Morgan Wallen, Ariana Grande, and Olivia Dean are also part of the top 10. The North American box office is setting a new all-time August record, thanks to one movie in particular.
14: Talk to Banner?
15: No Banner.
16: With still a week to go, this month's box office total has already reached $1.1 billion. That surpasses the previous record of $1.019 billion set in 2016. Spider-Man Brand New Day accounts for $685 million of this month's box office total, which is now on pace to double last August's total. I'm Matt Mattinson.
13: Actor Nicholas Hoult is out for a role in HBO's Harry Potter series. The Superman actor, who was cast as Gilderoy Lockhart in Season 2, had to drop out due to scheduling issues. He'll be replaced by Game of Thrones star Kit Harington.
17: It's a pain.
13: And after more than 60 years, the Hollies are calling it quits. Lead guitarist Tony Hicks and drummer Bobby Elliott, the only original members of the band who were still touring, have both announced that they are going to retire. That's entertainment. I'm Daria Albinger.
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10: Here's your WHOP Weather Center forecast. Ample sunshine expected today with daytime highs approaching 88. East winds at around 5 miles an hour. Lows around 66. Tonight, partly cloudy skies. High temperatures reach up to 91. Tomorrow, mainly sunny. Upper 80s Thursday and Friday with a slight chance for storms Thursday. That's the forecast. I'm meteorologist Megan Mulford for 98.7 Light FM. Right now, it's 68 degrees.
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11: Here's your WHOP Weather Center forecast. Ample sunshine expected today with daytime highs approaching 88. East winds at around 5 miles an hour. Lows around 66. Tonight, partly cloudy skies. High temperatures reach up to 91. Tomorrow, mainly sunny. Upper 80s, Thursday and Friday, with a slight chance for storms, Thursday. That's the forecast. I'm meteorologist Megan Mulford for 98.7 Light FM. Currently, it's 71 degrees.
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0: London Beat with a great throwback there. Liz Stark, glad to be with you. Black Mirror, pretty fantastic. But what about Yellow Mirror, The Simpsons, with her own twisted spin on Black Mirror? This week, Disney Plus is premiering new episodes called Yellow Mirror. And of course, they will tell dark stories around technology, distorted reality, and of course, The Simpson family. Looks pretty good. We've seen the trailer. It drops tomorrow. As for Black Mirror, we do have confirmation that season 8 has started production. Cannot wait.
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4: Here's your WHOP Weather Center forecast. Ample sunshine expected today with daytime highs approaching 88. East winds at around 5 miles an hour. Lows around 66. Tonight, partly cloudy skies. High temperatures reach up to 91. Tomorrow, mainly sunny. Upper 80s Thursday and Friday with a slight chance for storms Thursday. That's the forecast. I'm meteorologist Megan Mulford for 98.7 Light FM. Currently, it's 71 degrees.
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Hopkinsville, Clarksville, Fort Campbell.

one great hit after another to keep you feeling good in your busy workday. I'm Liz Stark with Billy Joel coming up. Justin Bieber on the way right now. Red Hot Chili Peppers.

0: Joel, part of a better mix of yesterday and today while you work. Christina Perry on the way and Tommy Two Tone coming up.
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4: Here's your WHOP Weather Center forecast. 88 this afternoon under sunny skies. Northeast winds at around 5 miles an hour. Lows around 66. Tonight, partly cloudy skies. Highs level off around 91. Tomorrow, mainly sunny skies. Highs level off around 89 Thursday with a slight chance for storms. 88, ample sunshine expected Friday. That's the forecast. I'm meteorologist Megan Mulford for 98.7 Light FM. Right now, it's 77 degrees.
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0: one great hit after another to keep you company while you work. That's Phil Collins. Something happened on the way to heaven. I'm Liz Stark with Deep Blue Something coming up.
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0: Bruno Mars, Risk It All, part of a better mix of today and yesterday. Liz Stark and my son has me watching Lanterns on HBO. It's a good show, but I'm going to be honest. I know I am an MCU person. I just feel like I need to catch up. I don't know enough about the DC world. I really don't. I had no idea what these lanterns do. No idea what these rings do, but I'm going to try. I'm going to try to catch up. It really is good. Streaming on HBO.
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10: Here's your WHOP Weather Center forecast. 88 this afternoon under sunny skies. Northeast winds at around 5 miles an hour. Lows around 66. Tonight, partly cloudy skies. Highs level off around 91. Tomorrow, mainly sunny skies. Highs level off around 89 Thursday, with a slight chance for storms. 88, ample sunshine expected Friday. That's the forecast. I'm meteorologist Megan Mulford for 98.7 Light FM. Right now, it's 77 degrees.
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5: Here's your WHOP Weather Center forecast. 88 this afternoon under sunny skies. Northeast winds at around 5 miles an hour. Lows around 66. Tonight, partly cloudy skies. Highs level off around 91. Tomorrow, mainly sunny skies. Highs level off around 89 Thursday, with a slight chance for storms. 88, ample sunshine expected Friday. That's the forecast. I'm meteorologist Megan Mulford for 98.7 Light FM. Right now, 82.
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0: one great hit after another. While you work from the office, from home, or the road, thank you for setting a preset. Pink and Alanis Morissette on the way.
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0: one great hit after another while you work. Liz Stark, glad to be with you. Today is Secondhand Wardrobe Day. And you know, it is such a great opportunity for us to clean out our closets and do some good for others too, either donating to maybe a family member or someone in your neighborhood, especially those school clothes that aren't going to fit your kids, or maybe, just maybe, that dress you've kept in that closet you know you're never going to wear again, but it's still in very great shape. Go ahead and list that, like on Marketplace, or again, donate it to someone in need. Still to come, more great hits from today and yesterday. Dua Lipa on the way.
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14: Here's your WHOP Weather Center forecast. 88 this afternoon under sunny skies. Northeast winds at around 5 miles an hour. Lows around 66. Tonight, partly cloudy skies. Highs level off around 91. Tomorrow, mainly sunny skies. Highs level off around 89 Thursday with a slight chance for storms. 88, ample sunshine expected Friday. That's the forecast. I'm meteorologist Megan Mulford for 98.7 Light FM. Right now, 82.
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1: NBC News Radio. I'm Chris Caraggio. Three states are holding primary elections today, including South Carolina. That's where President Trump backed Republican Senator Darlene Graham. She's facing off against Congressman Ralph Norman in the state's Republican Senate primary runoff. Trump has spent plenty of political capital supporting Graham, including a rally for her in the Palmetto State on Friday. The special Senate primary came after Graham's brother, Senator Lindsey Graham's sudden death. Meanwhile, there's also a House special election in Georgia and a Senate and governor runoff in Oklahoma. The trade war between the U.S. and Canada is escalating. Today, Canada announced tariffs of up to 50% on over 700 American goods that will go into effect on September 8th. The country will double tariffs on U.S. steel and aluminum to 50% to match the same rate the U.S. charges. It comes after President Trump announced tariffs on imports of cars, trucks, and auto parts from Canada will increase to 50% starting January 1st after talks between the two countries broke down. I'm Chris Caraggio, NBC News Radio.
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3: And good afternoon. This is WHOP News. 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Call 270-889-9645 today. My name is Hannah Hagman reporting. A Trigg County landmark will be closed for the foreseeable future after the Katie's restaurant was damaged by fire Monday night. The cause of the blaze is under investigation, but the Katie's Fire Department was able to respond quickly and keep the building from being a total loss. There is still extensive damage, but in a post to social media, officials with the restaurant say they are committed to rebuilding and reopening. No one was injured in the blaze. Christian Fiscal Court magistrates approved leaving the real estate property tax rate the same as the prior year at 16.7 cents per $100 of assessed value, while the tangible property rate actually saw a decrease from 18.7 cents to 18.1 cents. Per $100. Those rates will result in a 1% increase in revenue. The tax rate on motor vehicles and watercraft would remain at 11.6 cents, unchanged from the prior year. Before that reading occurred, magistrates heard from Jack Grace, who expressed his concerns for what he calls overgrown and poor conditions and what was called Green Hill Memorial Gardens. Since coming under new ownership, the cemetery was renamed to Ancestral Haven Memorial Gardens. Grace says the people who own that cemetery are doing their best to maintain it, but they're struggling to do so, and he wanted to bring it back to the magistrate's attention.
4: Folks out there trying to take care of it. I mean, and there's a lot going on out there as far as who owns it and all that kind of stuff. I think it's trying to pass through some hands, but here's the long and the short of it. They just can't maintain it. They're just having a terrible time keeping up. The grass is long, and you can't see the markers, and it's very uneven. And it's just a terrible place to even walk around and kind of view the lots.
3: Crews with the Kentucky Transportation Cabinet have been preparing for Phase 2 of construction work on I-24 in Christian County, and that work is set to get underway on Thursday. Westbound traffic will once again be reduced to one lane, and eastbound and westbound traffic will share the eastbound side, while crews reconstruct the next section of roadway. This new restriction will begin near the 89-mile marker and will continue to about the 85.6-mile point. This is part of the ongoing effort to rebuild almost 7 miles of I-24 between the 89-mile marker and the Kentucky-Tennessee state line. Heads up to those who travel on to Fort Campbell. The installation is set to host a tent enforcement blitz September 28th through October 2nd at all entry points. Drivers on Fort Campbell who are found to be in violation of window tinting will face a citation with a mandatory court appearance along with an immediate tow of their vehicle and suspension of driving privileges on post for 12 months or until the tent is removed. Drivers are responsible for any fees related to the towing and storage of their vehicles. Yet another winning Powerball ticket was sold in Hopkinsville, and lottery officials are looking for the winner of the $50,000 ticket. The winning ticket was sold at the Circle K on North Main Street in Hopkinsville, and that ticket matched four white balls and the Powerball. Those winning numbers, which were drawn on Monday, were 3, 16, 33, 38, 68, with a Powerball of 2. Another winning $50,000 Powerball ticket was sold at the Circle K on Russellville Road on March 21st, and it also currently remains unclaimed. Hopkinsville police arrested Stephen Masters of Hopkinsville after he allegedly punched a child in the chest on Saturday. According to the report, officers were dispatched to a residence on South Main Street where someone called 911 but did not speak to a dispatcher. At the scene, officers spoke with the mother of the child, and she reportedly said that Masters punched the child in the chest, resulting in bruising. Masters allegedly claimed that he was disciplining the child. He was charged with first-degree criminal abuse of a child under the age of 12. The Kentucky Cattlemen's Association is sharing concerns over the Trump administration's plan to lower beef prices in the U.S. The president has suggested allowing up to 300,000 metric tons of ground beef to be imported into the country tariff-free. The KCA says it is strongly opposed to the idea due to the negative impact it would have on Kentucky's 32,000 cattle producers. And that's been your news. I'm Hannah Hagman reporting.
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7: Here's your WHOP Weather Center forecast. 88 this afternoon under sunny skies. Northeast winds at around 5 miles an hour. Lows around 66, tonight partly cloudy skies. Highs level off around 91, tomorrow mainly sunny skies. Highs level off around 89, Thursday, with a slight chance for storms. 88, ample sunshine expected, Friday. That's the forecast. I'm meteorologist Megan Mulford for 98.7 Light FM. Currently, it's 83 degrees.
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today's hits, yesterday's favorites, a perfect mix of music to keep you company while you work. I'm Liz Stark. Philip Phillips coming up. Mariah Carey on the way right now. Don Henley.

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2: Here's your WHOP Weather Center forecast. 88 this afternoon under sunny skies. Northeast winds at around 5 miles an hour. Lows around 66. Tonight, partly cloudy skies. Highs level off around 91. Tomorrow, mainly sunny skies. Highs level off around 89 Thursday, with a slight chance for storms. 88, ample sunshine expected Friday. That's the forecast. I'm meteorologist Megan Mulford for 98.7 Light FM. Currently, it's 83 degrees.
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0: a better mix of yesterday and today for your workday, working from the office, from home, or the road. I'm Liz Stark with One Republic, Simple Minds, and John Mellencamp still to come.
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0: One great hit after another to keep you company. Well, you work, Liz Stark. So glad to be with you and fans of the MCU and Catherine Hahn. Pretty excited about the rumors that are coming out now. It looks like Catherine Hahn might be reprising her role as Agatha Harkness for Vision Quest that is coming. She would then be the only Marvel star to appear in all of the WandaVision trilogy, and such a great role, such a great actress. I absolutely hope it happens.
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7: Here's your WHOP Weather Center forecast. 88 this afternoon under sunny skies. Northeast winds at around 5 miles an hour. Lows around 66. Tonight, partly cloudy skies. Highs level off around 91. Tomorrow, mainly sunny skies. Highs level off around 89 Thursday with a slight chance for storms. 88, ample sunshine expected Friday. That's the forecast. I'm meteorologist Megan Mulford for 98.7 Light FM. Currently, it's 83 degrees.
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0: A perfect mix of yesterday and today for your workday. Liz Stark with Journey and Kelly Clarkson coming up.
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6: Here's your WHOP Weather Center forecast. Bright sunshine this afternoon with daytime highs approaching 88. Northeasterly winds at around 5 miles an hour. Lows dip down to about 65 tonight, mainly clear skies. High of 91 tomorrow, mainly sunny skies. High of 89 Thursday with a slight chance of thunderstorms. 89 Friday. That's the forecast. I'm meteorologist Megan Mulford for 98.7 Light FM. Right now, it's 85 degrees.
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0: a better mix of music to keep you company while you work. Liz Stark, so glad to be with you. And a sad day today. We have news that Dolly Parton has died. An announcement came on her official Instagram video from her nephew, Brian Seaver, on behalf of the Parton family, letting us know Dolly Parton was 80 years old.
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20: Here's your WHOP Weather Center forecast. Bright sunshine expected this afternoon, with daytime highs approaching 88. Winds out of the northeast at around 5 miles an hour. Tonight, lows around 65. Sunshine mixed with clouds at times tomorrow. Daytime highs approaching 92. Upper 80s Thursday and Friday, with a slight chance for storms Thursday. That's the forecast. I'm meteorologist Megan Mulford for 98.7 Light FM. Currently, it's 85 degrees.
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0: just might. I do love his new song, Risk It All. It was not intended to be an answer to criticism that everything he does sounds the same, but it is definitely an answer to that criticism. Hey, it's Steve. Great to have you listening this afternoon. I'll play that one here in a little while. More great music coming up from Duran Duran in the near future, right after Rick Astley next.
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4: Here's your WHOP Weather Center forecast. Bright sunshine expected this afternoon, with daytime highs approaching 88. Winds out of the northeast at around 5 miles an hour. Tonight, lows around 65. Sunshine mixed with clouds at times tomorrow. Daytime highs approaching 92. Upper 80s Thursday and Friday, with a slight chance for storms Thursday. That's the forecast. I'm meteorologist Megan Mulford for 98.7 Light FM. Currently, it's 86 degrees.
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0: Jason Derulo, want me? It's Steve Cassidy. Janet Jackson coming up with Miss You Much, one of seven top five singles from her album Rhythm Nation. I mean, just the whole album was a banger with the seven top five singles. It's the first time any album produced so many hits, although Michael Jackson had seven top 10 hits, but not seven top five. That's coming up, Janet, right after OMC, How Bizarre, up next.
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us from behind. Loud voice, booming, please step out onto the line. 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

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How bizarre.

0: That's Adele, and hello. I'm Steve Cassidy. Some sad news today. We hear the passing of Dolly Parton, one of those rare stars who seems to belong to everybody. Jolene, 9 to 5, I Will Always Love You. So many great songs. I Will Always Love You. Great performance by Whitney Houston. Great story there. Dolly wasn't even aware right away that Whitney Houston had recorded that song. She heard it on the radio and said, hey, that's my song. But maybe just as important is what Dolly did with all her success, her imagination library, inspired by her dad's inability to read, has given away more than 270 million books to kids. She helped families devastated by the Tennessee wildfires, donated millions of dollars toward research that helped lead to the COVID vaccine. Dolly leaves behind an extraordinary collection of songs, but also millions of lives made a little bit better because she was here.
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9: Here's your WHOP Weather Center forecast. Bright sunshine expected this afternoon, with daytime highs approaching 88. Winds out of the northeast at around 5 miles an hour. Tonight, lows around 65. Sunshine mixed with clouds at times. Tomorrow, daytime highs approaching 92. Upper 80s, Thursday and Friday, with a slight chance for storms, Thursday. That's the forecast. I'm meteorologist Megan Mulford for 98.7 Light FM. Currently, it's 86 degrees.
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0: Well, congratulations, Post Malone and Christy Lee. It's Instagram official. They're engaged to be married. I don't know when the big date is or where the big date will be. It's going to be tough, you know, to top the wedding of the century from over the summer. It's Steve. More music coming up from Fine Young Cannibals. And Teddy Swims next with Lose Control.
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1: The Pinerol Games, an annual event designed exclusively for adults ages 50 and older, will return September 21st through the 23rd at the Sportsplex in Hopkinsville. Approximately 300 participants from 9 counties are expected to take part in 3 days of friendly competition, recreation, and fellowship. The Pinerol Games are coordinated by the Hopkinsville Division of Parks and Recreation. The 2026 Pinerol Games are made possible through the generous support of the following sponsors: Pinerol Area Development District Area Agency on Aging, the neighborhood at Hopkinsville, Pinerol Allied Community Services, Veterans of Foreign Wars Post 1913, Pinerol Elder Abuse Council, Elder Law Advocates, Christian County Health Department, McDonald's, Pinerol Hospice, Coca-Cola, Carriage 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
5: Here's your WHOP Weather Center forecast. Bright sunshine expected this afternoon, with daytime highs approaching 88. Winds out of the northeast at around 5 miles an hour. Tonight, lows around 65. Sunshine mixed with clouds at times tomorrow. Daytime highs approaching 92. Upper 80s Thursday and Friday, with a slight chance for storms Thursday. That's the forecast. I'm meteorologist Megan Mulford for 98.7 Light FM. Right now, it's 87 degrees.
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0: How about just a little slap on the wrist? Fiona Apple with Criminal and Steve Cassidy with great music all afternoon. Getting you through the workday with great songs. Men at Work coming up and Justin Bieber next.
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0: There's a song that introduced us to Train and their kooky lyrics. Before they were talking about soy lattes and untrimmed chest, there was Virginia drinking coffee at midnight, high heels when she exercises. That's kind of the Train formula from the get-go. Throw together a bunch of oddly specific details that don't necessarily fit, and somehow you know exactly what they're singing about. And yes, Virginia sounds exhausting.
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4: Here's your WHOP Weather Center forecast. Bright sunshine expected this afternoon, with daytime highs approaching 88. Winds out of the northeast at around 5 miles an hour. Tonight, lows around 65. Sunshine mixed with clouds at times tomorrow. Daytime highs approaching 92. Upper 80s Thursday and Friday, with a slight chance for storms Thursday. That's the forecast. I'm meteorologist Megan Mulford for 98.7 Light FM. Right now, it's 87 degrees.
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Great music all afternoon. Steve Cassidy with Go West and the King of Wishful Thinking from the Pretty Woman movie soundtrack. Remember that movie? George Costanza was Richard Gere's lawyer.

0: That's one of those songs that was a top 10 song three different times by three different artists. First by Little Eva, who was songwriter Carole King's babysitter. And I don't know if Carole King gave her that song like a tip. You know, did a good job babysitting. So first by Little Eva in the 60s. Then it was a hit song by a group called Grand Funk Railroad. Makes sense. They do a song called The Locomotion, and there's Kylie Minogue. I'm Steve. Miley Cyrus coming up. Party in the USA. What are we celebrating today? Well, I think we've got, if not dinner figured out, at least dessert, National Banana Split Day. 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It's healthy. It's got bananas.
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1: Here's your WHOP Weather Center forecast. Mainly clear tonight with a low of 65. East winds at around 5 miles an hour. Sunshine mixed with clouds at times tomorrow, 92. Partly cloudy skies tomorrow night. Chance for showers. Lows around 69. Upper 80s Thursday and Friday with a slight chance of thunderstorms Thursday. That's the forecast. I'm meteorologist Megan Mulford for 98.7 Light FM. Currently, it's 87 degrees.
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0: Hootie the Blowfish, hold my hand. It's Steve Cassidy with the feel-good songs all afternoon and all the way home with Wham! 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

0: Lady Gaga, Bruno Mars, Die With a Smile. I'm Steve. I was complaining a little bit about the fact that there's no holiday between 4th of July and Labor Day. Like, no big holiday with Labor Day coming up here in a week or so. But then it occurred to me, it's probably good because we need a little bit of a break because things start moving pretty fast this time of year with, we got the football season and tailgate starting. Then you got Halloween, then Thanksgiving, then Christmas, then New Year's. It all comes rolling in pretty fast over a short period of time. And so maybe it's just the universe's way, God's way of giving us a little bit of a break before things get out of control again.
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19: Here's your WHOP Weather Center forecast. Mainly clear tonight with a low of 65. East winds at around 5 miles an hour. Sunshine mixed with clouds at times tomorrow, 92. Partly cloudy skies tomorrow night, chance for showers, lows around 69. Upper 80s Thursday and Friday with a slight chance of thunderstorms Thursday. That's the forecast. I'm meteorologist Megan Mulford for 98.7 Light FM. Currently, it's 87 degrees.
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2: Country music icon Dolly Parton has died at the age of 80. TMZ reports Parton was admitted to a hospital in Nashville last night with kidney issues and passed away this morning. She rose from humble beginnings in rural Tennessee to become one of the most influential voices in country music. Her hits include Jolene, 9 to 5, and I Will Always Love You. Parton also built a global brand through her philanthropy, her Dollywood theme park, and her Imagination Library program. Over her six-decade career, Parton earned 11 Grammy Awards and sold more than 100 million records worldwide. And flags in the U.S. are now at half-staff for Parton. President Trump made that order today. He posted on Truth Social in her honor, calling her death a true loss for millions of people. The flags will be at half-staff for 1 week. Tennessee Senator Marsha Blackburn posted, "There are no words to adequately express the sorrow our family and indeed all Tennesseans feel in the loss of Dolly Parton." I'm Chris Caraccio, NBC News Radio.
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4: Good evening, and this is Deontay Berry reporting. A Trigg County landmark will be closed for the foreseeable future after the Katie's restaurant was damaged by fire Monday night. The cause of the blaze is under investigation, but the Katy's Fire Department was able to respond quickly and keep the building from being a total loss. There is still extensive damage, but in a post on social media, officials with the restaurant says they are committed to rebuilding and reopening. No one was injured in the blaze. Christian Fiscal Court magistrates approved leaving the real estate property tax rate the same as the prior year at 16.7 cents per $100 of assessed value, while the tangible property rate actually saw a decrease from 18.7 cents to 18.1 cents per $100 of assessed value. Those rates will result in a 1% increase in revenue. The tax rate on motor vehicles and watercraft will remain the same at 11.6 cents, unchanged from the prior year. Before that reading occurred, magistrates heard from Jack Grace, who expressed his concerns for what he calls overgrown and poor conditions at what was called Green Hill Memorial Gardens. Since coming under new ownership, the cemetery was renamed to Ancestral Haven Memorial Gardens. Grace says the people who own the cemetery are doing their best to maintain it, but they're struggling to do so, and he wanted to bring it back to the magistrate's attention.
5: The folks out there are trying to take care of it. I mean, and there's a lot going on out there as far as who owns it and all that kind of stuff. I think it's trying to pass through some hands, but here's the long and the short of it. They just can't maintain it. They're just having a terrible time keeping up. The grass is long, and you can't see the markers, and it's very uneven, and it's just a terrible place to even walk around and kind of view the lots.
4: Mar Park in Madisonville will be filled with vendors, live music, and hot air balloons for Friday evening's Madisonville Illuminated. Events director Carrie Eisen says it kicks off at 4 p.m. with food trucks and the vendor market. Then at 5 p.m., folks can take tethered balloon rides, which cost $15. Once the sun starts to set at 7 p.m., she says their balloon glow show will start. For those who prefer to stay on the ground, Eisen says live music starts at 5 p.m. with Sarah Beth Brewer, and Josh Orion will follow her at 7 p.m. More information about the event is available at visitmadisonvilleky.com.
6: Madisonville Illuminated will be kicking off at 4 p.m. at Mar Park in Madisonville. So if you have not been to Madisonville Illuminated before, what you can look forward to is at 5 o'clock, weather permitting, we will start tethered balloon rides. You can take a tethered balloon ride 30 to 60 feet up in the air for $15 a person. If you don't want to ride in a balloon, you can stick around and watch the balloon glow, which is where we have about 8 hot air balloons that will light up the sky.
4: Crews with the Kentucky Transportation Cabinet have been preparing for phase 2 of construction work on I-24 in Christian County, and that work is set to get underway on Thursday. Westbound traffic will once again be reduced to one lane, and eastbound and westbound traffic will share the eastbound side while crews reconstruct the next section of the roadway. This new restriction will begin near the 89-mile marker and will continue to about the 85.6-mile point. This is part of the ongoing effort to rebuild almost 7 miles of I-24 between the 89-mile marker and the Kentucky-Tennessee state line. Heads up to those who travel onto Fort Campbell. The installation is set to host a tent enforcement blitz from September 28th through October 2nd at all entry points. Drivers on Fort Campbell who are found to be in violation of window tinting will face a citation with a mandatory court appearance, along with an immediate tow of their vehicle and suspension of driving privileges on post for 12 months or until the tint is removed. Drivers are responsible for any fees related to the towing and storage of their vehicles. The Kentucky Cattlemen's Association is sharing concerns over the Trump administration's plans to lower beef prices in the U.S. The president has suggested allowing up to 300,000 metric tons of ground beef to be imported into the country tariff-free. The KCA says it is strongly opposed to the idea due to the negative impact it would have on Kentucky's 32,000 cattle producers. The White House has said additional information on beef imports will be released soon. That's been your news, and for more, visit us at WHOPAM.com. And this is Deontay Berry reporting.
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8: Here's your WHOP Weather Center forecast. Mainly clear tonight with a low of 65. East winds at around 5 miles an hour. Sunshine mixed with clouds at times tomorrow, 92. Partly cloudy skies tomorrow night. Chance for showers, lows around 69. Upper 80s, Thursday and Friday, with a slight chance of thunderstorms, Thursday. That's the forecast. I'm meteorologist Megan Mulford for 98.7 Light FM. Currently, it's 87 degrees.
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0: That's Dolly Parton and Opalite. I'm Steve. We lost one of the greats, one of those stars who seemed to belong to everybody. Dolly Parton has passed away at age 80. So many great songs, including Jolene, 9 to 5, I Will Always Love You, a big hit for both Dolly and, of course, Whitney Houston. Dolly spent six decades as one of the most recognizable and beloved figures in American music. Maybe just as important was what she did with all her success. Her imagination library, inspired by her father's inability to read, has given away more than 270 million books to children. She helped families devastated by the Tennessee wildfires, donated millions of dollars toward research that helped lead to the COVID vaccine. Dolly Parton leaves behind an extraordinary collection of songs, but also millions of lives made a little bit better because she was here.
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4: Here's your WHOP Weather Center forecast. Mainly clear tonight with a low of 65. East winds at around 5 miles an hour. Sunshine mixed with clouds at times tomorrow, 92. Partly cloudy skies tomorrow night. Chance for showers. Lows around 69. Upper 80s Thursday and Friday with a slight chance of thunderstorms Thursday. That's the forecast. I'm meteorologist Megan Mulford for 98.7 Light FM. Currently, it's 87 degrees.
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1: That's why I like to do what I do. Sometimes, being the DJ, you play the role of Cupid. That's Usher. 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

0: Liam and Olivia are the big names again this year, the big names for babies. They've been the champions for several years in a row. Making a bit of a surge, apparently, are some names from The Odyssey, which I'm a little surprised, but maybe we can look forward to some Odysseuses in the future. Back to school time. Back to school with Telemachus, I don't know, or Venus. I knew a Venus back in the day besides Venus Williams, although that's a Roman name, I guess, not a Greek name. But, yeah, look forward to some Odysseuses and Telemachuses.
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7: Here's your WHOP Weather Center forecast. Mainly clear tonight with a low of 65. East winds at around 5 miles an hour. Sunshine mixed with clouds at times tomorrow, 92. Partly cloudy skies tomorrow night. Chance for showers. Lows around 69. Upper 80s Thursday and Friday with a slight chance of thunderstorms Thursday. That's the forecast. I'm meteorologist Megan Mulford for 98.7 Light FM. Currently, it's 87 degrees.
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0: Well, they say getting into heaven isn't a matter of luck. If it were, some of us might have a better chance. It's Bruno Mars with Steve Cassidy, and more music coming up from Olivia Dean.
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3: Here's your WHOP Weather Center forecast. Mainly clear tonight with a low of 65. East winds at around 5 miles an hour. Sunshine mixed with clouds at times tomorrow, 92. Partly cloudy skies tomorrow night. Chance for showers. Lows around 69. Upper 80s Thursday and Friday with a slight chance of thunderstorms Thursday. That's the forecast. I'm meteorologist Megan Mulford for 98.7 Light FM. Currently, it's 87 degrees.
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0: Bono from U2 says that song is open to interpretation. You're overhearing conversations and you draw your own conclusions. But overall, he says it's about how people are more the same than they are different, but still they remain different. That's U2 with One. I'm Steve, and Prince is coming up.
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0: Lady Gaga, Poker Face, Steve Cassidy. Quick question. If someone's had a lot of Botox, do you think they're a good poker player? Do you think they have a good poker face? Is that something you need? Coming up, more great music. I've got it for you. I've got Beyonce. Let's listen to Irreplaceable next.
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4: Westwood One presents Today in Women's Sports. Smell unstoppable all day long. Try Unstoppable's laundry scent boosters for as low as $5. The Indiana Fever have the highest scoring offense in the WNBA, and they continue to put up historic performances. On Sunday night, the Fever knocked down a franchise record 18 three-pointers in their 113-90 road victory over the Chicago Sky. Indiana's backcourt duo of Caitlin Clark and Kelsey Mitchell combined for 67 points in the win. Clark knocked down a career-high 8 three-pointers and dealt out 10 assists as her squad rebounded from 2 straight losses.
5: I looked at it as a positive, like, we get to go play again. Like, let's go win. And then, you know, we have a couple days off and we have one more before the break, and it's all about how you just view it.
4: Clark and the Fever now have a 25-14 record on the season, and they are not back in action until Friday when they'll host the Connecticut Sun. With Today in Women's Sports, I'm Maggie Gray on Westwood One.
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8: Here's your WHOP Weather Center forecast. Lows dip down to about 65 tonight under mainly clear skies, east winds at around 5 miles an hour. Daytime highs approaching 92. Tomorrow, a mix of clouds and sun. Partly cloudy skies tomorrow night, chance of rain showers, 69. Upper 80s Thursday and Friday with a chance for storms Thursday. That's the forecast. I'm meteorologist Megan Mulford for 98.7 Light FM. Right now, 87.
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